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I bet you've all been wondering where I'm at. I heard things just ain't the same without me. Hold your hats, the party's on.

somebody came swinging. It's hot time somebody took a crack. It's hot time for folks to start believing. Yes, that's right, the party's on and the king is back. Yes, that's right, the party's on and the king is back.

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best for me. And in this clear, ironic moment, it is not lost on me. We're both locked in separate airplanes. 6 minutes.

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You never know what might happen as we explore music along the crooked road. Come on, there's foolishness to be had.

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I said, well, I didn't know. He said, I turned 65 about 11 months ago. I was

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1: Woke up this morning, happy as could be. Looked out my window, and what did I see? Now coming up my sidewalk, just as plain as day. 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

passenger shoes. Now you can tell by them sweet lies, and I'll listen to you. But I'm just a little part of all the life you've lived. But I'd rather have a little bit of trouble than never know the love you give. Ow, trouble. Come on in. 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

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Up first, Flint Holly brings in stacks of vinyl LPs, new and classic for your listening pleasure. 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
1: 1, 2, 3! When I first came to Nashville, I was playing in this joint downtown, because I always wanted to play in the front window of Tootsie's Orchid Lounge. So Clovis and me, we got us a gig in there, playing from 9 to 2. We were getting to play whatever we wanted to play. We were making a little bit of money, too. One Monday night, about 10 o'clock, oh, the crowd, it was looking pretty thin. And we were only going to go home about $35 richer than when we came in. And then suddenly, the whole place filled up, from the front bar to the back. And I seen some guy pulling up in front in a big, long Cadillac. I did. Well, I noticed how he tipped his hat as he walked into the bar. And I said to myself, you know, that guy has to be some big, famous singing star. So I looked over to Clovis and we kicked off a rockin' Carl Smith tune. Then we followed it up with a Johnny Horton number. And then I started to work the room. My little spiel about how you know you're supposed to tip the band. I said, if you can't get $5, well, then just give what you can. And if there's anything special that you'd like to hear, well, now's the time to say. And that guy stood up and said, I'll give you $25 for every Hank Williams song you play. He did. Well, I was shocked and stunned to the challenge that he had laid down before me. So I rattled off 5 Hank Williams songs in a row, and then another 3. When I reached $300 worth, I kind of had to stop and catch my breath. And everybody in that whole place was yelling out there,

help of everybody in that bar that night, I sang 24. He was telling me how good a job I was doing as he was stuffing $100 bills into my tip jar. But he only had $575 on him. You know, that didn't bother me. Hell, he'd paid for 23 of them suckers. He could have jambalaya for free. Well, now that happened many, many years ago. And since then, I've done all right, I guess. I make a living doing what I love, and that's a measure of true success. But I have to admit, every now and again, I get to thinking how, man, I sure could use that $25 right now.

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The Oak Ridge Boys, celebrating Route 66.

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Pete Mitchell.

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The Three Boys, celebrating Route 66.

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we taxi toward the runway, with the smog and haze reminding me of how I feel. Just a country boy who's learning that the pitfalls of the city are extremely real. All the nightlife and the parties and temptation and the seat, the order of the day. Well, it's a bloody merry morning, 'cause I'm leaving baby somewhere in LA.

jet is airborne and Flight 50 cuts a path across the morning sky. And the voice comes through the speaker reassuring us Flight 50 is the way to fly. And a hostess takes our order, coffee, tea, or something stronger.

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Might catch up to Willie one of these.

there, I sure hope y'all are doing pretty good. Before I get into some music here, I got a couple of announcements going to make. Let y'all know what's going on in here at the Birthplace of Country Music Museum, because they got a lot of good stuff going.

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Featured artists include Bennett Carr, who reinvented his songwriting in Texas with his concept album, Dark Side of the Mountain, focusing on Appalachia and featuring two Grammy winners. And they're also going to have Patrick Allen Green, a genre-defined singer-songwriter from Bluff City, Tennessee, whose music, including his album Without a Halo and Wings, is available on all streaming platforms. Peter Gagnon, I think I said his name right, I don't know, I have an accent, it's a hard one, originally from New York, who fell in love with the mountains and now performs regularly in Northeast Tennessee after relocating there with his wife. So y'all don't want to miss that. If you ain't doing nothing tomorrow, it's going to be going on at 2 p.m. right here at the Birthplace of Country Music Museum. Let me get into some music now and stop talking. Here is Day Done Broke Too Soon This Morning by Jack Cardwell. Let's do it. This is a good one here. It's about waking up feeling kind of rough, because I'm feeling kind of rough this morning. Hope y'all are doing good. Let's do it.

0: Ristle. Thank y'all so much for tuning in. Right there we heard Common Man by John Common. And His Dog Ain't Got No Pedigree. And before that we had Redneck and Love Making Night by the great Conway Twitty. We started off with a fella by the name Jack Cardwell. They done broke too soon this morning. All right, thank you all so much for tuning in. You're listening to Plum Wild.
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0: I don't know, maybe that blue will help y'all wake up. I'm having a trouble waking up this morning. Just get something going here. Kind of upbeat.

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1: Hello, everybody. Welcome to Plum Wild this morning. How y'all doing out there? I sure hope y'all are doing pretty good. Before I get into some...
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1: Hello, everybody. Welcome to Plum Wild this morning. How y'all doing out there? I sure hope y'all are doing pretty good. Before I get into some music here, I got a couple of announcements I'm going to make, let y'all know what's going on in here at the Birthplace of Country Music Museum, because they got a lot of good stuff going on. 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Featured artists include Bennett Carr, who reinvented his songwriting in Texas with his concept album, Dark Side of the Mountain, focusing on Appalachia and featuring two Grammy winners. And they're also going to have Patrick Allen Green, a genre-defined singer-songwriter from Bluff City, Tennessee, whose music, including his album Without a Halo and Wings, is available on all streaming platforms. Peter Gagnon, I think I said his name right, I don't know, I have an accent. It's a hard one. Originally from New York, who fell in love with the mountains and now performs regularly in Northeast Tennessee after relocating there with his wife. So y'all don't want to miss that. If you ain't doing nothing tomorrow, it's going to be going on at 2 p.m. right here at the Birthplace of Country Music Museum. Let me get into some music now and stop talking. Here is Day Done Broke Too Soon This Morning by Jack Cardwell. Let's do it. This is a good one here. It's about waking up feeling kind of rough, because I'm feeling kind of rough this morning. Hope y'all are doing good. Let's do it.
2: My baby's gone. She won't come home. And all I do is sit and moan. They done broke too soon this morning.
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2: Awake all night.

all the time. Now why did you wake me, Mr. Clock, with your crazy old tick-tock?

it and kiss you all over your face. Well, it's a redneckin', lawmaking night. You ain't had much till you.

Hello, everybody, and welcome back to Plum Wild right here on Radio Bristol. Thank you all so much for tuning in. Right there we heard Common Man by John Conley, and His Dog Ain't Got No Pedigree. And before that, we had Redneckin' Love Making Night by the great Conway Twitty. We started it off with a feller by the name of Jack Cardwell, and they done broke too soon this morning. All right, thank you all so much for tuning in. You're listening to Plum Wild. Woo! I don't know, maybe that woo will help y'all wake up. I'm having a little trouble waking up this morning, so we get something going here, kind of upbeat maybe, that'll get up and go with us. How about some Merle Haggard? Yeah, you can't go wrong with a little Merle Haggard, I don't think. We'll do a little bit of honky-tonk nighttime man.

Hey, everybody. Welcome back to Plum Wild. Thank you all for tuning in. That was George Jones. That was George Jones right there with Have You Seen My Chicken? And before that, we had the great Jimmy Martin, the King of Bluegrass, right there with I've Got My Future on Ice. And then we had Dave Dudley with 2 6-packs Away. I'm pretty sure Tom T. Hall wrote that song, too. And we started off with Merle Haggard and Honky Tonk Nighttime Man. Thank you all for tuning in, and we'll get something else queued up for you here, and we'll do it. We'll get some more music going here, and I appreciate you all for tuning in. Let's go way back here and do one not a lot of people have heard of. I really like this guy a lot. This fella named Jimmy Skinner, and he made his home in Cincinnati. It's pretty close to where I'm originally from. Had his own record store there, done a radio show, and he wrote a lot of songs. This is one of my favorites by him called Judy on My Mind.

right, that was Kay Adams with Husband Stealer. We're playing a lot of good old honky tonk this morning. A lot of good crying steel guitar right there on that one. And that was Kay Adams doing one called Husband Stealer. And before that, we heard a song by Jason James called There's a Aching Taking Place in My Heart. Then Only the Shadows Know by Vernon Oxford. Before that, and then we started off with Jimmy Skinner doing one called Judy on My Mind. All right, now let's do something that'll get up and go with you. Here's Guy Clark to do you one called Texas Cookin'.

0: 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My goodness. 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
1: I got the hump.
0: Trying to sneak another one in there, Buck Owens. Anyway, hey, you're listening to Doggone Buck Owens. Yeah, I love your music, Buck, but you just got to hold your horses. Anyway, welcome to Country Song Roundup. For the next 3 hours, you're going to hear hard-to-the-core country music with a capital C, as broadcast live from the Birthplace of Country Music Museum, right here in the Birthplace of Country Music, Bristol, Tennessee, and Bristol, Virginia. Mm-hmm, my goodness. Hey, from 1955... here's Webb Pierce and Red Sovine with Why, Baby, Why.

Buck Owens and his Buckaroos, yeah, buddy, on the Capitol record label with Think of Me. And, you know, hey, thinking of something, hey, we've got an incredible guest coming into the show today at about 1 o'clock, a fellow by the name of Raymond McLean of the McLean Family Band. And, well, the McLean Family Band, they are members of the Kentucky Music Hall of Fame, and they're going to be over at the Carter Family Fold, Hilton's, Virginia, tomorrow night. But Raymond will be here, and he's going to play some music for you, and we'll have a few chit-chats and just have a howl time, right? In the meantime, one of my heroes right here, oh boy, this could be my theme song because I am, well, if you could see me, I'm the man in black right here, right? But this is the man in black, Johnny Cash, Country Song Roundup, Radio Bristol.

0: everybody. Johnny Cash featuring, oh, man, well, Johnny Cash and the Tennessee Three with the Man in Black. Yeah, buddy. Well, let's hear a double shot of Johnny Cash. We're going to go back into his early days. Yeah. Johnny Cash and the Tennessee Two. Mm-hmm. Luther Perkins on the lead guitar and Marshall Grant, who died on this day, and I think it was about 14, 15 years ago. Anyway, Marshall Grant's on the upright bass, and of course, Johnny Cash leading the way, the Rock Island Line. Country Song Roundup, Radio Bristol.
1: Now, this here's a story about the Rock Island Line. Well, the Rock Island Line, she runs down into New Orleans. There's a big toll gate down there, and you know, if you got certain things on board when you go through the toll gate, well, you don't have to pay the man no toll.

0: of drinks I didn't like to try. Conductor said, what could they be? A hot cup of coffee and a cold glass of tea. Well, the Rock Island Line, she's a mighty good road. Rock Island Line, it's a road to ride. Rock Island Line, it's a mighty good road. Well, if you ride, you got to ride it like you find it. 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
1: Rock Island Line, with a song that Lead Belly was responsible for introducing to the public at large. And Lead Belly's version is more of a Lord have this. I'm going to be quick on this introduction. Oh, Steve. Oh, Lord. Cindy. You know, we have birthdays coming up soon.
2: I know, we do.
1: We do. Let me play this Carl Smith song. Oh, my Lord. You know, people who say God don't exist don't see what I just see here on my counter here. Yeah, there's a bag full of, and these are Tommy Toes. These are big Tommy Toes, too. Golly. You could call them Bigfoot Tommy Toes. Yeah. And I'm going to introduce this Carl Smith song and then provide ample thank yous to my friend Steve and Cindy over here. Man, that's awesome. Anyway, let's see. Which one do we want to play a little bit? Oh, here we go, because this is an apt tune. Let's Live a Little, says Carl Smith, here on Country Song Roundup Radio Bristol.

Let's Live a Little. That's Carl Smith on the Columbia record label right here on Country Song Roundup. Hey, Mel Tillis, step up to the microphone and sing us The Arms of a Fool. How about that? On the Cap record label, Country Song Roundup, Radio Bristol. Tomatoes are in the house.

The Arms of a Fool, member of the Country Music Hall of Fame. That's Mel Tillis right here in the house. And, hey, man, you know, one of my heroes in music is this next guy. He was from Nova Scotia, Canada. There's a few Canadians who've made waves in country music, but none more prominently than Hank Snow. From 1954, I Don't Hurt Anymore. Country Song Roundup, Radio Bristol.

I don't hurt anymore. Yeah, buddy. That's Hank Snow right here on Country Song Roundup. You know, the world is full of good people. I would like to think that there's more good people than not in this world. And I just ran into a handful of great people. You know, my friend Steve and his wife Cindy. Oh, man. My friend Jerry over there. And I don't know. That might be Jerry's daughter that he's talking to. I don't know. It might be, for all I know. Yeah, he said it might be, so. Yeah, you never know in this world, right? Anyhow, let's see. I want to play one from the Willis Brothers. Let me see which one it is. There it is, yeah. The Willis Brothers, they came along in the 1940s, and they were out on the road with Eddie Arnold, back when Eddie Arnold was a superstar in country music, and they left Eddie Arnold and joined up with Hank Williams, and of course he was a superstar, and then they broke off on their own as the Willis Brothers, longtime members of the Grand Ole Opry. Here's Vic, Guy, and Skeeter, the Willis Brothers, and Convoy in the Sky.

The Willis Brothers on the Star Day record label with Convoy in the Sky. And, hey, you know, my mother's birthday was 2 days ago, August the 5th. And, Mom, I'm not going to tell everybody your age, but on Mom's birthday, I talked for a long time with William Lee Golden, from the Oak Ridge Boys, and we talked for a long time on Friday morning, or Wednesday morning, rather. And William Lee will be 88 years old come January, and of course, they were out on the Grand Ole Opry stage, the Wednesday night Opry, that night, and they celebrated their anniversary as Opry members, and but anyhow, William Lee wanted to send along a birthday message to Mom, and he said, "Well, Tom, tell that young lady I said happy birthday from William Lee Golden of the Oak Ridge Boys." And so there you go. I'm passing it along to you, Mama. Of course, I did Wednesday as well. But anyway, with that in mind, I'll play a song right here for Mom. And actually, I'll play this one for Mom. She's up in Powhatan County, Virginia. My Aunt Betty, she's in Bristol, Virginia. And my Aunt Pauline, she's every which aware. And they all love the Oak Ridge Boys. And this is the song that broke them into the country field after having been a gospel band at that point about 35 years, you know. Anyhow, 1977, Y'all Come Back Saloon. Here's Duane Allen, Joe Bonzall, Richard Sturban, and William Lee Golden, the Oak Ridge Boys, on Country Song Roundup, Radio Bristol.

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That's the Oak Ridge Boys and Y'all Come Back Saloon. 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

There we go. Moving on. That's Merle Haggard right here on Country. And by the way, do you remember the TV show? It's 1977, I think it was, called Moving On. That was the theme song for Moving On, the TV show. 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Reason to quit. No reason to quit. Yeah, there you go. 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

No reason to quit. That's the mighty Merle Haggard right here on Country Song Roundup. And you know, if you go to my page on Facebook, I always post a link and an update for every show every Friday, and I'll post it in there somewhere between 6 a.m. and 9 a.m. Friday morning. But if you go over there and look at it today, you'll see a photograph of me with Merle Haggard, and that photo was taken on his bus, and it was actually taken by Bonnie Owen. Bonnie Owen had the distinction of having been married to Buck Owens and Merle Haggard. Not at the same time, but she was married to both. And but anyway, she used my camera to take that picture. So if you want to go see it, if you want to see that photo, go over to Facebook and right there it is. But and by the way, that, and you can't see it in the photograph, but I know it's there. That was in Kingsport, Tennessee, and it was after his show that night. And the great Red Volkart was playing lead guitar for Merle that on stage that night. But anyhow, standing outside the bus waiting for me to stop talking with Merle Haggard, which took a while, I can tell you this. I was on there for a long time with Merle. And anyway, standing outside was my mother, my Aunt Betty, and my Aunt Pauline. They were waiting for me to get done with Haggard. And but anyway, that's kind of in that picture, too. You just can't see it, but it's there. But anyway, it's kind of like when somebody does great work for you, they always say that, you know, when something has been done the way it should be done in extraordinary fashion, you're not as likely to notice it because it's great, right? 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Let's see here. I've got another Merle Haggard tune here for you. But I'm going to have to fish for it. Where are you, Merle? Oh, goodness gracious alive. Sometimes he's hard to find, you know. But let's see. Where are you, Haggard? Where are you? But, you know, the thing is with Merle, I remember that night on stage, I don't recall him smiling even one time. You know, not that, you know, he loved to perform, but he was not, he was just not one of those guys who smiled a lot on stage. He didn't talk a lot on stage, and he just went out there and played and entertained the dickens out of you, you know. But with Merle, if you ever got to sit down and talk with him, Merle Haggard was incredibly engaging. Oh, my goodness. We talked for the longest time, and my mother can attest to that. And we talked and talked and talked and talked, and he would talk your ear off, and especially if you were talking about something he loved to talk about. I mean, we talked about Hank Snow and Hank Williams and Lefty Frizzell and all kinds of different folks. And if you go look at that picture of myself and Merle Haggard, he's got a big grin on his face, and that's how he was. That's how he really was. But anyway, from 1967, featuring Ralph Mooney on the pedal steel guitar, here's Merle Haggard, the mighty Hag, right? The longer you wait. Brought to you by Permatile here on Country Song Roundup, Radio Bristol.

1967 on the Capitol record label. That's Mighty Merle Haggard, and The Longer You Wait. Yeah, buddy. Hey, broadcasting live, border to border, and around the world. Yeah, buddy. Hey, Mario. Mario's listening. Mario and Bert and Joyce listening in over in the Netherlands today. And, oh, Kazuhiro, he's over in Osaka, Japan, and all over the world, doggone it. I'll tell you what, we sure do appreciate you tuning in every Friday and to Country Song Roundup. I'm a fan of y'all's, okay? Hey, from 1966, here's Waylon Jennings and Nashville Bum. Country Song Roundup, Radio Bristol.

That sounded mighty fine. That is from the movie Nashville Rebel. And Waylon had some songs on that one. He was actually in that movie. And that was back before his career really took off. And he was certainly not an overnight success. That's for doggone sure. But he kept at it and kept at it. And eventually, well, you know what became of Waylon Jennings. Hey, let's hear this one from 1975 on the RCA record label. And this one features Ralph Mooney and on pedal steel. And Ralph had not been a member of Waylon's band for very long by that time, but a couple of years. But anyway, you're going to hear him on this one. And this is the studio version, which is not as well known as the live version of Bob Wills Is Still the King. Once again, Waylon Jennings, member of the Country Music Hall of Fame, here on Country Song Roundup, broadcasting live from the birthplace of Country Music Museum, Bristol, Virginia, and Tennessee.

0: All right. That's Waylon Jennings, 1975. Bob Wills is still the king. And he wrote that as a little jab to his friend Willie Nelson, because at that time, Willie was his career was taking off. And there's a line in that song, "No matter who's in Austin, Bob Wills is still the king." Well, that's a jab at Willie, because Willie was based out of Austin, Texas. I mean, nearby Spicewood, Texas, which is outside of Austin. But anyway, that was a little playful jab at his buddy Willie. And by the way, the song "Bob Wills is Still the King" and all that jazz, Waylon was not a fan of Bob Wills. He was not a fan. He was not a Western swing fan. And yet he wrote and recorded that song, made country music history with that song. But anyhow, let's see here. I have got a little message for you. I'll be right back.
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0: Willie, Waylon, and me. David Allan Coe.

Oh, man. The late David Allan Coe from 1977. That's from the David Allan Coe LP, I think it was Rides Again. I think it was on that one, but man, 77, 78. I think the single came out in 77. The album came out in 78, but anyway, what a great song, and I thought the world of David. He was a complicated fellow, I can tell you that, but if he liked you, you were for all of time his friend. If he liked you, if he didn't like you, well, yeah, that didn't happen. You know? Anyway, Dean Dillon, the Country Music Hall of Fame songwriter, wrote lots and lots of songs that George Strait turned into classics, and a few other ones here. Lots of songs out there that Dean Dillon wrote, but he co-wrote this one right here, and folks know it today from Chris Stapleton. And Dean Dillon was telling me, he said, Tom, I turned the radio on one day, and I heard this song, and I thought, that sort of sounds like mine. And what it was the Chris Stapleton, which is, the arrangement is, it's almost entirely different than the way Dean wrote it. And he wasn't too pleased about it. He said he was not, until the mailbox money came in. Yeah, he didn't mind it so much then, but David Allan Coe actually recorded the original version of Tennessee Whiskey, and I'm going to play that one for you right now, 1981, on the Columbia record label. So if you want to hear the way Tennessee Whiskey was meant to sound, stay tuned, because right here it is. David Allan Coe, as written by Dean Dillon. Tennessee Whiskey on Country Song Roundup, Radio Bristol.

0: 1981. There's David Allan Coe and, oh, yeah, Tennessee Whiskey. And I want to hear this one right here from 1966 on the teeny tiny Paula record label. Here's Nat Stuckey with the original version, because he wrote it and recorded it before Jim Ed Brown, well, made it into a country music classic. Here's Papa Top. I bet you there's going to be a lot of popping of tops on over the weekend. And in fact, I guarantee you some people have already started the weekend. Papa Top, Nat Stuckey, Country Song Roundup, Radio Bristol.
1: Papa Top again.

Papa Top. That's Nat Stuckey, a Kentuckian, by the way. Yeah, buddy. And that was the original rendition of Papa Top that Jim Ed Brown turned into a country music classic. Let's hear one from Mo Bandy. Hey, I've got some guests who just walked in, and they're including a Hall of Fame member. Yeah, buddy. Yeah, you didn't think I knew, did you? Y'all keep up with that. Here's Mo Bandy. I'm sorry for you, my friend. Country Song Roundup, Radio Bristol.

There we go, 1974. That's Mo Bandy, and I'm sorry for you, my friend. And I'm not sorry for y'all. I love every one of you, by golly, wherever you happen to be. And, you know, we broadcast border to border and around the world, and I wanted to give a shout-out to some of the people out there that listen in every week. Mario and her husband Bert, they're over in the Netherlands. I cannot pronounce the name of the town they live in. It's a long one, you know. But anyway, she's over there, and oh man, Kazuhiro. I bet you old my

0: Buddy Raymond knows Kaz a hero. I know Kaz. Over in,
1: he's my buddy.
0: Yeah, Kaz. Kaz is a great, you know, he's been on the show, Raymond. And Kaz, man, over in Osaka, Japan. And we got, oh, man, there's Joe over in Nice, France. And they're all over the world. But I got Hank in San Diego, California. Anyhow, I always appreciate every one of y'all tuning in and listening. And let me see what I got on my – oh, I know what I'm going to play next. This is a deep song. You know, Marty Robbins, no matter what you might think, was never known as a hardcore country music singer. He didn't do hardcore country music, but on a rare occasion. Most of his was pushing the envelope. You know, he did Hawaiian music, an entire album, in fact. He did flamenco. He did pop. But hardly ever hardcore country music, but he did on this one. It's called Another Lost Weekend. Here's Marty Robbins on Country Song Roundup, Radio Bristol.

0: Another lost weekend. You know, country songs are nice and short. Unless it's El Paso, you know.
1: Is of course, that about 4 minutes and something?
0: Well, no, El Paso?
2: Yeah.
0: El Paso is like 4, I think it's 4:31,
2: right? Yeah, 4 and a half or something, yeah.
0: Hey, would y'all make welcome, standing ovation, for Raymond McLean. Hey, Raymond, how are you?
2: It's good to see you, my friend. And if you're driving the car or something, you don't have to stand up.
0: Unless you're pulled off on the side of the road, then you can.
2: If you want.
0: Yeah, Raymond, man, oh, man, you guys and gals, the McLean Family Band will be at the Carter Family Fold tomorrow.
2: We're so excited about that, Tom.
0: Everybody should be.
2: Well, we're always pleased to go to the Carter Fold.
0: Yeah,
2: you know.
0: Yeah.
2: My father always said it was his favorite place to play, and he'd played in Carnegie Hall and Orchestra Hall in Chicago and Lincoln Center and Kennedy Center and Finlandia Hall in Helsinki and all kinds of places. But he always said that his very favorite place to play was the Carter Family Fold.
0: Carter Family
2: and we
0: Fold.
2: Started doing that in 1974. And we've come consistently since that time.
0: Yeah.
2: But tomorrow night, we're really excited about it because we're doing something to celebrate the 100th anniversary of the Carter family's first recordings. We're going to record live tomorrow night at the Fold. And we're going to do a lot of Carter family songs. And
0: hey, can I have a hint? I'm asking for a hint. What you going to play,
2: well,
0: Raymond, tomorrow?
2: You want to know?
0: I'm guessing Keep on the Sunny Side.
2: That's on the list, yeah.
0: If there was ever a Sunnyside family in music, it's the McLean Family Band, you know.
2: Now, the ones we have on the list right now, and I don't know if there's time to do them all or not, but Foggy Mountaintop, O Come Angel Band, Sweet Fern, Gospel Ship, You Are My Flower, Give Me Your Love and I'll Give You Mine,
0: nice,
2: Keep on
0: nice.
2: The Sunny Side, Are You Tired nice. Of Me, My Darling, Dixie Darling, Wabash Cannonball, Worried Man Blues, Who Will Sing for Me, Will the Circle Be Unbroken, Storms Are on the Ocean, Little Darling, Pal of Mine, Bury Me Beneath the Willow. We just were kind of brainstorming, so I'm not certain exactly what we're playing tomorrow. We'll make out a set list before then, but because they're, you know, a lot of people want the set list, the people that are working on the...
0: Oh, yeah, no doubt.
2: They would like to know what's coming up, you know.
0: But sometimes a show veers off into the...
2: Sometimes we veer.
0: I do a lot of veering. Well, you do I mean, sometimes, you know, improvisation is not distinct just to the jazz world. You know?
2: That's true.
0: That's absolutely true.
2: Very true. Know? Country musicians improvise differently than jazz musicians, though, because, you know, jazz musicians, they teach improvisation in jazz programs in schools, and they teach you to play scales over chords.
0: Which is
2: particular
0: fine.
2: Scales over particular chords. But the way we improvise, they improvise on chordal structure.
0: Yes.
2: We improvise on melody. Because melody is very important in country music.
0: It's essential. And see, that's where they lose me sometimes in jazz, is when they get way off the melody and it's like, what in the world are you playing now?
2: Well, sometimes, you know, and I love both.
0: Miles Davis did it.
2: I love all kinds of music, but
0: sure.
2: But I particularly love the melody and the stories in country music.
0: Well, without them, it wouldn't be country music.
2: would be something different.
0: You know, we hear that nowadays a lot. And I say nowadays, but this has been going on since the 50s and 60s, where sometimes the country station will play a tune, and it's like, why is that playing on my country station? Did you know that Great Balls of Fire, which is a rock song, did you know it was a bigger hit in the country field than it was the rock and roll field?
2: No, I didn't know that.
0: It's a fact. Yeah, it's a fact.
2: I love Dolly's recording of it, too. I mean, Jerry Lee Lewis is great, you know, and I guess he wrote it.
0: Said he did, anyway.
2: And it was, you know, and I love what he does, absolutely. But I love Dolly's, too.
0: I have to ask you something.
2: Yes, sir.
0: And
2: I love the Newgrass Revival's recording of that as well.
0: Well, I mean, golly, Moses, look how great those guys were. I mean, Sam Bush, you know, oh, my Lord, just him by himself. That man, he can go, and I've heard him do it, he can go from Gimme Shelter from the Rolling Stones with that electric mandolin, which is flat out incredible if you've never heard that. He can go from that to Bill Monroe's Blue Moon of Kentucky and do it traditionally.
2: Absolutely. He loves music, obviously, and and I'm a terrific fan of his.
0: John Cowan.
2: Oh, yeah.
0: Woo, man.
2: What a singer, huh?
0: He did a soul album, and it's great.
2: Yeah.
0: You know? The guy, I mean, with a voice like that, it's. I asked him one time, I say, John, do you sing to yourself? Well, no, not really. I was like, if I could sing like you, I'd sing to myself all day long. Come on, man. I mean, Raymond, do you sing to yourself?
2: Well, no, but I practice singing a lot.
0: Did you sing in the car on the way here? Jody says you did.
3: Yes, he did.
0: Oh, yeah, uh-oh. You're
2: Jody, what Jody is very tolerant because I do my vocal exercises in the car, too.
0: Yeah, those can be tedious.
2: Are they tedious, Jody?
3: A little bit.
0: Kind of like scales on a guitar, you know. That can be tedious, you know.
2: Well, I'm tedious when I sing anyway, so.
0: No. Well, let me ask you this. Okay. Now, can you guess this next tune? Okay. It's from 1949. You can look around. You won't see the CD.
2: No, 40.
0: It's from 1949 on the Columbia record label.
2: Okay.
0: Okay.
2: I'm trying to think who was on Columbia.
0: A fellow member of the Kentucky Music Hall of Fame.
2: Is it Merle Travis?
0: No.
2: Even
0: though I'm sure Merle was a fan. How could you not be?
2: Is it Bradley Kincaid?
0: No, not Bradley Kincaid.
2: It
0: was not Chris Stapleton. He wasn't around back then.
2: No, probably not. Probably not. Was it Red Foley?
0: No. However, I did talk to someone 2 days ago who recorded an album with Red Foley.
2: Who's that?
0: William Lee Golden from the Oak Ridge Boys.
2: Oh, yeah.
0: And, they did an album. They backed up Red Foley right before he died, 1967.
2: Really?
0: They did. If you've never heard it, it's a great album.
2: Red Foley had such amazing, not only amazing songs and an amazing singer, but such great production on his recordings. I mean, Peace in the Valley and those things that inspired Elvis Presley or those things that inspired other people to not only use the same material, but to even use the same backup singers and to use the same. I mean, Red Foley really helped set the mold for a lot of that country music from that era.
0: But did you know he kind of upset Hank Williams? Did you know that? With his band, by the way. He did. Well, when Hank was first getting underway in Nashville, you know, his first single was Calling You in 1946. Well, April 1947, he recorded still one of the great sessions of all time, the session that has Moving On Over on it.
2: Yeah.
0: Well, that's mostly Red Foley's band with him. And he did not like that jazzy guitar. Hank didn't like that. They were hot pickers, you know.
2: Red Foley's band were great.
0: But that was, he wanted it. Hank was he embodied the whole mantra of what Judge George E. Hay, he always said, keep it close to the ground, folks. And that's what Hank wanted. He wanted country. He didn't like those jazzy licks.
2: And so Red Foley's band was too hot for him.
0: Yep.
2: Well, that's very interesting. I did not know that.
0: But back to 1949 and the Columbia record label, a fellow Kentuckian. Mm-hmm. Now,
2: Bill Monroe was on Columbia still at that time.
0: He was.
2: He hadn't gone to Decca yet. Is it Bill?
0: No. But Bill knew this person. He did. That's a great guess, by the way. And, you know, I got to tell you, Bill, I would love to have heard Bill do this song.
2: What song is it?
0: Well, let's see here. Her band was the Cumberland Mountain Folks.
2: Oh, her band, Molly O'Day.
0: Wonder what this song is there, Raymond.
2: Well, are you going to I'm going to guess three guesses, and you tell me which one it is. In the Boxcar Ahead.
0: No.
2: When My Time Comes to Go.
0: No.
2: Coming Down from God.
0: Yes. Bingo. You win the prize.
2: It's your mother's birthday. Right?
0: Mom turned, I won't tell her age, but her birthday, mom's out there going, thank you. Her birthday was 2 days ago, August 5th.
2: And this is her favorite song, right?
0: Well, this is one of them.
2: Well, let's do it especially for your mother.
0: Hey, you want to say happy birthday to Mama? She's listening.
2: Happy birthday to you. Happy birthday to you. Happy birthday, Mrs. Netherland. Happy birthday to you.
0: Willie's singing with you.
2: I got Willie singing along right
0: there. Hey, you can now say you have duetted with Willie.
2: Well, I don't know if Willie knows that.
0: Oh, I'll tell him.
2: Oh, thank you.
0: I'll be, hey, man, you sang a song with Raymond McLean. Yeah, I probably did. That would be Willie's response. Here's Coming Down from God.
2: Oh, yeah.
0: Molly O'Day in the house. Country Song Roundup, Radio Bristol.

0: coming down from God. That's Molly O'Day and the Cumberland Mountain Folks, as recorded on the Columbia record label, right?
1: Now, I'm sure you already know it, but Mac Wiseman's first professional job in the music business was playing bass for Molly O'Day.
0: I think the recordings he did with her was like in 47-ish. It was before this song. But Mac Wiseman got around, didn't he?
1: Well, he certainly did. His hand is in a lot of country music.
0: Oh, good Lord. Pop music. He did pop music, yeah. Too. He did.
1: Yeah. Had it not been for him, I guess Love Letters in the Sand wouldn't have been Pat Boone's hit. And that was definitely a pop hit.
0: That's definitely a pop hit. And not only that, man, you look at, he was all over the industry, you know, music. He was in Molly O'Day's, you know, well, he recorded some with the Cumberland Mountain Folks. But gee whiz, Bill Monroe.
1: Oh, yeah. And he was a radio announcer.
0: He was a radio announcer.
1: Darn good one.
0: A darn good one.
1: And
0: Record executive.
1: Yes, a record executive with Dot Records. He was the A&R man for Dot.
0: He helped with the formation of the Country Music Hall of Fame and Museum.
1: Yes, he did, with the Country Music Association.
0: Yeah.
1: Even. And also with Rope and a lot of those organizations. Mac was all about helping entertainers, helping the music business, helping in every way. And he was very supportive of other artists, too. He was always nice to me. And I wasn't anybody. I wasn't, you know. And Mac was just a gentleman and very generous.
0: Yeah, he was great. And he was one of those guys, too, Raymond. I could call him at any time, and he was always willing to talk. Always. Always.
1: Yeah.
0: You know, he was a member of the Old Dominion Barn Dance in Richmond, and we talked a lot about that. He told me, this will not surprise you, this was Mac Wiseman. He said, Tom, he said, you know, we were in Richmond, members of the Old Dominion Barn Dance, and he said, you know, on days off, we would play shows, you know, within driving distance.
1: In the listening area, yeah.
0: And he said, I came up with a way to promote what I was doing and promoting the Old Dominion Barn Dance. And he's like, what can I do to cut my costs? Do you know what he did?
1: Tell me.
0: Richmond Ford, which is still there, same location on Broad Street in downtown Richmond, Virginia. He went and made a promotional deal with Richmond Ford. They gave him a brand new Crown Victoria.
1: Oh,
0: they
1: yeah.
0: gave him one every year. And he put on the side, you know, their sponsorship information and such. And he was driving around in a free car.
1: That's amazing.
0: That's Mac Wiseman.
1: That's very nice, yeah.
0: Forward-thinking guy, you know.
1: Yeah, absolutely.
0: He was always looking into what can we do next.
1: And what a great entertainer.
0: Great entertainer.
1: You could not listen to Mac's show and not be entertained.
0: My Aunt Betty is listening in, and I know she saw Mac one time on the Pickin' Porch. Remember the Pickin' Porch with Tim
1: White? Yeah,
0: sure
1: do, yeah.
0: She went over there to see him, and he's the guy, you know, good Lord, when he sings, it didn't matter how sad the song was. You could feel him smiling.
1: Yeah,
0: you know?
1: He could.
0: Ernest Tubb had that quality.
1: Yeah.
0: He did. It doesn't matter what. It could be the most woe be gone, saddest son of a gun thing you've ever heard, but he sounded happy, didn't he?
1: Yeah, absolutely.
0: And anyway, I don't have any Mac Wiseman with me. I wish I did.
1: Well,
0: I got stacks in here. You can see them right there.
1: Yeah, you do.
0: Let's
1: I bet
0: play.
1: Jody probably designed some of those record covers.
0: Yeah, that's right. Jody. Well, not Jody. Did you design the record cover for Johnny Cash? She's probably going to hit. No, I'm far enough away. You can't hit me over here. You didn't design the best of Johnny Cash, Ring of Fire, 1963, did you?
2: Unfortunately, I did not.
0: Yeah, you don't have any rocks in your hand that you can throw at me either, do you? Now, Jody's, what, 32, Raymond?
1: Something like that. She,
0: 32, 32.
1: She worked for Sony Records and CBS and Columbia, you know, in Nashville. And,
0: I've got records that she designed. I do.
1: I know you do. And she was designing for everybody from Willie to Dolly to everybody that was on CBS or on Sony. And the last project she did before she left, because she was going on to start a business, and her boss knew that she loved Patsy Cline. And they were coming out with a, you tell about it, Joe, because your desk was where Patsy sang, right?
0: And pull that microphone up there, Jody, so they can hear you.
2: Come up to it, because that screen's in the way.
0: There you go, Jody.
3: Yeah, so at the time, the old Quonset hut, Bradley's Quonset hut.
0: Yeah,
3: old
0: Bradley,
3: that was the art department of Sony Music. And so that's where I worked every day.
0: Oh, gee whiz.
3: Sony.
0: And,
3: wow. Yeah, so the one of the last ones I did was they had found some unreleased Patsy Cline, and so my boss said, "Go ahead, you can design this one." So it was perfect, to be able to design something for one of my musical heroes.
0: So you love Patsy Cline?
3: I sure do.
0: You know, I was friends with her widow, Charlie.
3: Charlie.
0: Did you ever meet Charlie?
3: No, I did not.
0: Charlie Dick, mm-hmm. And he had a sense of humor. Well, I guess you could say a sense of humor about as long as Ray Benson is tall. You know, if you ever been around Ray Benson, you know he's up there. Yeah, Charlie had his name. He had his number in the phone book. Now, his middle name was like Paul or something like that. But do you know how he had it listed?
1: How did he have it listed?
0: Charlie A. Dick. I could say that on air. That's how he had it in the phone book.
3: Interesting.
0: He had a wicked sense of humor. Mac knew him. Mac knew Charlie. They were neighbors over in Madison. Back before Mac, you know, kind of downsized and went into the, a condo. But
3: they now have a wonderful Patsy Cline Museum in Nashville, and I haven't been there yet.
0: They do not anymore.
3: Oh, is it gone
0: They
3: now?
0: Closed, yeah.
3: Oh, that's
0: they closed.
3: So bad.
0: Yeah.
3: That upsets me.
0: It's horrible.
3: Yeah.
0: I know, right?
3: Because I really wanted to go. Did you?
0: Yeah, I did. And, well, did you ever go to the Johnny Cash Museum?
3: Yes.
0: It was right upstairs.
3: Okay, all right.
0: And they used a lot of the stuff that was on display in the old Country Music Hall of Fame. Like, for example, her wristwatch that she was wearing when the plane went down. Mm-hmm. And, of course, it was stopped at the time that the plane went down. That's one way they knew what time it went down, because of that. But I got to tell you some stuff off air about that plane crash that's kind of gnarly. Yeah, it is. Would y'all like to hear a song? And I want to get
1: absolutely.
0: Hey, I want to get Raymond tuned up because I know you have a. That's not your banjo case, though.
1: No, I have a guitar.
0: I know you have a guitar. I see the case over there. So anyway, what do you say we hear one from? This is a song that was never a hit. It sounds like one, but gee whiz, Jimmy Dickens had a way with a ballad, man.
1: He certainly did, and he could write them, too.
0: He could write them, and this one came out in 71 on United Artists. He was on there for a cup of coffee, and that was about it. And after he left Columbia, it just went, you know, mostly singles at that point. But this one is What Will I Do? And this is country music with a capital C right here, friends. Jimmy Dickens, member of the Country Music Hall of Fame in the house. Country Song Roundup, Radio Bristol.

0: What Will I Do? That's Little Jimmy Dickens right here on Country Song Roundup. Willie likes to wave at everybody. He does. And but you know, Raymond, you knew Ralph Stanley. We both knew Ralph.
1: The first time I met Ralph, I don't even remember the first time I met him. He used to come to Hindman, Kentucky. Well, I do know when it was, because it was right after Carter had died, not too long before. And my father met Carter, of course, and knew Carter, but Ralph would come to the Hindman Grade School and different places. And when I was about 14 or 15, he came and played on the projection booth of the drive-in movie theater in Hindman.
0: Nice.
1: He just came back from the West Coast, and he and Curly Ray Cline and Larry Sparks had gone out to California and Washington State and Oregon and came back. And it was the first date back after they came back. Melvin Goins was still playing with him, but Melvin had stayed home to book dates for Ralph when he got back. And at that time, Melvin and Ray decided to start the Goins Brothers.
0: Oh, wow.
1: And he was hoping to use the name the Lonesome Pine Fiddlers, and he asked Curly Ray, and Curly Ray said he could if they'd give him, I think, about 15% or something, and Melvin wasn't prepared to do that.
0: No.
1: And so they went with the name the Goins Brothers. And Jack Lynch played bass that night. He'd come down from Ohio, and I had my mandolin, and Ralph said, "Would you like to play the mandolin with us?" And I was, I don't know, about 15 years old or something. I don't know exactly. So he let me play mandolin with him that night, which thrilled me to death, of course. And then the next night they were in Prestonsburg, and the next night in Pikeville, I think it was, and he let me go play with him there too, and it meant the whole world to me. And ever after that, we were good friends.
0: You were a Clinch Mountain boy.
1: My sister Ruth was a Clinch Mountain girl too. She a Clinch Mountain boy. She when Jack Cook was had gout one time, and Ralph asked Ruth to play bass with him. And she was so happy to do it, of course, and knew all the songs, and so they started, and I was there. I saw the first show at the Festival of the Bluegrass in Lexington.
0: Wow.
1: It was the first one, wow, I think, that they had. And so Ralph got to the point in the show when he was introducing the band, and he said, "Back on the bass," he said, "is a good politician, the ex-mayor of Norton, Virginia. 270 pounds of all you see is all you're going to get." And then he turned around like he was going to introduce Jack Cook, and of course it was Ruth standing there.
0: The crowd
1: laughed, and Ralph laughed, and you know how he could look surprised, and he was a good showman. But that was
0: Well, I have a song queued up for you.
1: Guess what you got?
0: Well, I mentioned this to Ralph one time, and I said, "Ralph, do you realize that you recorded a punk rock song one time?" "The Dickens I did." "The Dickens you did. Yes, you did." "No, I didn't do that." "Well, you did Finger Poppin' Time." That was a rock and roll song. Yeah, you know, Hank Ballard, you know. But I was like, no, you did he didn't even know what punk rock was, Raymond.
1: Uh-huh.
0: And I was like, "You did a punk." And he did. He recorded a punk rock song.
1: Okay.
0: I swear to you. Do you remember the English band from the late 70s, early 80s by the name of The Clash?
1: No, I don't know the Clash.
0: They were big.
1: The Clash.
0: They were big. They're
1: Jody's a lot younger than I do. She's saying she knows.
0: I remember them too. And their big album was called London Calling, and they had songs like Should I Stay or Should I Go? But they also had this song that did not mention the title in the song.
1: And well, it was finger popping time?
0: No, it's not finger popping time. Dwight Yoakam was recording this album I'm holding right here called Under the Covers.
1: Yeah.
0: And he got Ralph Stanley to sing with him on this tune that is not done punk rock style at all. You'd never know it was a punk rock song. But anyway, it's called Train in Vain. As originated by English punk rockers, The Clash. Here's Dwight Yoakam and Ralph Stanley.
1: All right.
0: The Good Doctor right here on Country Song Roundup. And you know, Raymond's getting, he's already tuned up with that 42 Gibson in your hands.
1: If Dwight Yoakam and Ralph Stanley are singing it, it'd have to be good.
0: Oh, it's good. Wait till you hear it. You'll never guess it was a punk rock song. Anyway, here you go, friends and neighbors. Live on Country Song Roundup Radio Bristol. I got to make sure I got it queued up. There it is.

0: There we go. Train in Vain. That's Dwight Yoakam and Ralph Stanley, the good doctor. He loved to sign Dr. Ralph Stanley, didn't he, Raymond?
1: Well, he was made a doctor several times over.
0: He was.
1: I mean, several institutions. Yale finally.
0: Yeah.
1: First one, I think, was Lincoln Memorial University.
0: Yep. He loved that, man. He signed his name. I'm not aware of him ever signing it just Ralph Stanley after he was given an honorary doctor. Honorary doctorate.
1: That really is pretty wonderful, you know.
0: Oh, it's awesome.
1: You have to have really accomplished something in order to be awarded an honorary doctorate. And a lot of people that have accomplished a lot have not been awarded honorary doctorates. But in order to receive one, you really have to have done something.
0: And he had multiple ones.
1: Yes, he did.
0: Several. I remember talking to him when the Yale honor came, and before he went up, he was just over the moon. Imagine Ralph Stanley being giddy. He was. He really was.
1: Well, he had a good sense of humor. Ralph was good.
0: Yes.
1: He had a good sense of comedy, and he could do it with a straight face, or he could do it and laugh. And he could do both. He just was an entertainer, really.
0: He was a different guy, too.
1: He was a really good entertainer.
0: He was. And we were on the bus in Hazard, Kentucky one time, Raymond, and he was sitting in the shotgun seat, and he turned around and said, "You know, I'm in a movie getting ready to come out." I was like, "Really? Really? Really, Ralph? Really? You're going to be in a movie?" "Yeah." He said, "Yeah, you won't see me, but you'll hear me, and you know the scene I'm talking about."
1: Yeah, of course.
0: You know? And I was like, "Well, what's it called, Ralph?" "Old brother, where are you at?" I'll never forget that. But he was, do you know what happened after the first mailbox money came in for that?
1: Tell me.
0: You know he loved cars.
1: Oh, yeah.
0: Car dealers around Castlewood and Clintwood, they loved him, man, because he bought a lot of them. Now, he went and bought a black Jaguar for himself, and he bought a black Jaguar for his wife, you know, Jimmy. Or a black Mercedes for Jimmy.
1: Oh, nice.
0: And James Shelton told me that the first, right after he bought that Jaguar, they had a date at the Grand Ole Opry on a Saturday. And Ralph insisted on driving his car. He followed the bus to Nashville in his black Jaguar.
1: Yeah.
0: He was so proud of it.
1: Good for him. I'm happy for him, you know, that he could do that, because he had to travel every which way, you know, up until that time.
0: Oh, yeah.
1: And always did it with dignity and always. I was with, you just played that with Dwight Yoakam there. When I was with Jim and Jesse, we were out at Ambassador University in California. It was Jim and Jesse and Ralph Stanley.
0: Oh, man.
1: And so it was a good package right there.
0: Yeah, yeah.
1: Good, strong package. And so all of our band and all of the Clinch Mountain Boys wanted to go eat. And I don't remember if it was Jim or Jesse or Ralph or somebody asked me if I would stay with the instruments while they all went and ate, and they'd bring me something. And I told them I'd be happy to do that. So I was backstage by myself, and all of their instruments, all of our instruments, our sound gear, whatnot, was all back there. And somebody walked in, and he didn't have his hat on, but it was Dwight Yoakam.
0: Whoa.
1: And how
0: long did it take you to recognize him?
1: Well, he told me who he was.
0: Okay.
1: And as soon as he said it, I could see it, but I'm not accustomed to seeing him without his hat.
0: Most people are not, no.
1: Yeah, and he was just so nice. He sat down and talked with me for a little while and asked if Ralph was there and asked if Jim and Jesse were there, and I said, no, they've all gone to eat. But he was very nice, and I told him when they'd be back, so I think he came back and visited with them. But he's just as nice and common as anything. He was really...
0: That matters.
1: He was really a pleasure. Yeah.
0: That matters a lot. And,
1: you know, some people could think, well, I'm a star and I don't have to talk to you and that, but he wasn't that way at all.
0: Some are. Some are that way. Jody's over there going, yep. It's true. You know. And,
1: okay, so Jody, tell Tom about Willie Nelson working on the copier in the office.
0: Now Willie's awesome, and I know you know that.
2: Yeah, he's a great guy.
0: He's great to everybody.
2: Yeah. So one day Willie and his management were coming into the studio, and they were walking down the hallway, and we have a copy machine room. And that day, they were actually, there was a gentleman working on the copier, and he kind of peeked out because he saw Willie Nelson, and then he went back in, and we were all talking with Willie and got our pictures taken with Willie. And as he was leaving, he stopped to the copy room, and he said, "Would you like your picture taken?" And the gentleman went to get up off the floor to stand up to get a picture. And Willie's like, no, I'll come down there. And he grabbed one of the tools and acted like he was fixing the copy machine with this copy repairman.
0: Oh, that's awesome.
2: And it was just the best. And I can't imagine what this gentleman was thinking at the time.
0: That's the Willie I know right there.
2: Sure,
0: he
2: is.
0: Sense of humor. Old Raymond, the sense of humor is off the charts. Oh, my Lord. I was on the bus one night about 1:30 in the morning, and Waylon Jennings called him.
3: Yeah.
0: We were sitting right there at the table, and all of a sudden, Willie's over there on his side laughing his derriere off. And I'm like, holy crap. He got off the phone, and I was like, you got to tell me. He said, Waylon just told me a joke, and I can't say it on air, but it's wicked. I'll tell you off air. It's wickedly funny. And I've heard this said around that – people say it's a rumor that Waylon told this joke. I was like, no, it's not a rumor. I was there when he told Willie, and it's outrageous. Anyway, would you like to play us a tune?
1: If you'd like, yes.
0: I would. Yeah, my friend Jerry's out there going, yes, play a song.
1: Hey, Jerry.
0: He's your biggest fan of all time.
1: Well, that's great. Jerry, it's good to see you, my friend.
4: You too.
0: So you're going to play... a Carter Family tune, and because, that's what you guys are doing. Is it going to be completely Carter Family music tomorrow?
1: We'll probably do some dance tunes in that as well.
0: Oh, I wonder if perhaps you might be doing... Yeah, Jody knows. I wonder if you might be doing Coming Down from God.
1: I would do... You know, I do that for you every time.
0: You do.
1: And
0: you do.
1: And probably will, but...
0: You did in my living room one time.
1: Yeah, I did.
0: Yeah, you did.
1: I'll do it again.
0: Yeah.
1: Whenever you want. Well, I love that tune, and I love singing it.
0: The Clawhammer Banjo. And
1: yeah, now, we probably will do it tomorrow, but I have to make sure that we get all the Carter songs on, because that's what we're trying to record.
0: I don't want to put you on the spot.
1: And however. If we have time, I'll do it.
0: I'm shameless when it comes to song requests, Raymond.
1: I'd do it for you right now, but I don't have my banjo.
0: I know. You got this beautiful guitar, which, by the way, was made the year that my mother was born.
1: Aww.
0: How about that? What you going to play?
1: Your mother looks better than the guitar, probably.
0: Oh, yeah. Raymond, you would never know. Look at the picture on my Facebook page today. She's hugging Willie right here. And you'd never know Mom's her age. You would never know. She looks remarkably younger than her years. She does. And, Mom, I'm not just saying that because you're listening. It's true.
1: I believe you.
0: Anyway, yeah, you're going to play one that has some deep meaning to it, doesn't it?
1: Yeah, it's a song that I really love. It's called Are You Tired of Me, My Darling? And a lot of times people play this kind of up-tempo, and the Carter Family did it pretty fast, too. But I heard Eugene Wolfe do this in the play,
0: and he had
1: such a beautiful version of it. And a young lady by the name of Laura Boosinger from North Carolina sings this as well in a style more like this. So I wanted to do it kind of in a meaningful way. It's called Are You Tired of Me, My Darling?
0: Right on.

0: Oh, man. He's a member of the Kentucky Music Hall of Fame with his family, the McLean Family Band. That's Raymond McLean. Man, are you tired of me, darling? A.P. Carter. Man, oh, man. Those songs, man, those songs in some cases were written and recorded almost 100 years ago.
1: Isn't that amazing? Now, that one was recorded, I think, in 1934.
0: Yeah, that's right in the midway, because their last one was in 41, their last session. But, I mean, they never lost it. A.P. never lost the talent for whether he was writing the song in full or song doctoring it, you know? And that's the thing. We'll never know exactly, will we?
1: No, and it really doesn't matter because, you know, we would not know those songs if it were not for A.P. Carter.
0: The one difference would be Will the Circle Be Unbroken. That's the one difference because even though the lines that he came up with, the verses he added were better.
1: Yeah.
0: You know, than the copyright because it was copyrighted in 1898. And it had about this many verses. You've seen the music,
1: haven't
0: you?
1: Yeah, I have. Yeah.
0: And, I don't know. He had a Fred Rose talent about him.
1: Yeah, he sure did.
0: You know?
1: He sure did.
0: He was Fred Rose before there was Fred Rose. But I don't know. That song sounds like one that he would have written himself.
1: Yeah, I don't know, but because I wasn't there. But, you know, a lot of these songs were about their lives.
0: Yeah.
1: That's why they are timeless.
0: Well,
1: that's
0: they
1: why
0: sound
1: they're
0: real.
1: That's why they are real. You can go to the museum there at the Carter Fold that's in the old museum building or in the old AP Carter store building right beside the music barn. And you can see things from the verses of the different songs. You can see from, you know, Go Watch and Chain, you can see the lock of Sarah Carter's hair right there, the one that she gave A.P. Carter, and the gold watch and the card with a picture up on it, a face that is false but is fair. You can see those things right there in the Carter Family Museum.
0: They're real. You could reach out and almost touch them.
1: Absolutely.
0: And those songs, those lyrics, they're so pointed and poignant and powerful that it feels like you can, you know, in many ways, it's, and this is part of the beauty of A.P. Carter and his talent, was that, and Sarah and Maybelle, their beauty and talent and putting those songs forth with feeling, is that, gee whiz, they sound like songs you've lived.
1: Yeah, and they did live them. They were authentic.
0: But here we are all these years later, 90.
1: Still loving them.
0: And they still work. People can hear those and go, wow, I know that.
1: Of course, the reason that Jeanette started the Carter Fold was because she promised her dad that she would do something to carry the music on. And he thought, I guess, that people would forget their music, which they never would.
0: No.
1: They never would because it's vital music. It's important music.
0: Well,
1: it's music we're gonna. It becomes part of us, you know.
0: It does. It becomes integrated within, just as if, you know, just like our veins and our heart and our bones. They get in there and they don't leave.
1: And the people who have started, you know, who have carried this on after Jeanette, when Jeanette passed, and even before that, when she started the Fold, Rita Forrester, her daughter, was helping and has done that, and she's retiring now, you know.
0: I know, yeah.
1: And we have a wonderful new director that we're going to all get behind and support, I hope, Ellen Shroud. She's going to be a wonderful director.
0: You know what, though, Raymond? She's got one of those necessary ingredients that sometimes lacks and for whatever reason. She's got enthusiasm.
1: Yes, she has enthusiasm, and she has. She's very diligent, and she knows how to work with people. I think she's going to do a great job.
0: She's energetic, which you got to be to run the Carter Family Fold and the whole complex. I mean, it's a Herculean task.
1: It's not a part-time job.
0: No, it is not a part-time job, and that is exactly right. But I'm trying to get my CD player here rounded up, and sometimes it's a bit ornery, you know, kind of yes. like the mule out in the weeds. Sometimes it does what it wants to do when yes. it wants to do it, you know. So tomorrow, again, just to reiterate for folks who weren't tuned in earlier, the McLean Family Band, as they have done since 1974, they're going to be back at the Carter Family Fold tomorrow night. Tickets are on sale. You can walk up and buy them on spot, on site. And, hey, you know, just a suggestion, sit down as close as you can to the floor and don't be bashful. If you want to get up and dance, by golly, get up and dance. Raymond might even hop off the stage and dance with you. I've seen you do it.

0: Yeah.
1: And he was right about this. He said, Tom, country music ain't meant for kids. It ain't meant for kids. It's adult music. Now, he said, kids can appreciate it. He said, I did. He said, I know you did. I was like, you got that right. But I remember listening to songs when I was 8 years old. I remember listening to Johnny Cash, and I didn't know what the devil he was talking about. Give my love to Rose and things like that. But it sounded great. I was like, I love that. And Mama Tried. I told him, I said, I remember listening to Mama Tried. I was like, what was she trying for, Merle? When you're a little kid, you don't fully get the context. But that's okay. You still loved it. But that's what he meant. These songs, they're meant for a lifetime.
2: They're real.
1: They're real.
2: They're real, yeah.
1: Yeah, they're meant for a lifetime.
2: Absolutely. And everyone can enjoy them.
1: What is your favorite song of all time?
2: Oh, gosh.
1: I know that's a big one. Yeah, Jody's like, what? You know? That's a
2: my favorite song. Well, depends on the day.
1: You mentioned one from...
2: From Heart Over Mind, yeah.
1: Mel, tell us.
2: Yeah, that's a... Heart Over Mind is a great song. It's a great shuffle. We were talking about shuffles, and I said that I thought the feel on this really embodied what a good country shuffle sounds like.
1: Yeah, and you know, I just so happen to have that song with me today.
2: Do you?
1: I love country shuffles. Man, you will never tune in to the show and not hear a country shuffle. You're going to hear country shuffles every week. Okay, you doggone ornery CD player. You know, I have played songs on these players, and for no reason whatsoever, it'll jump and play another one.
2: Really?
1: Yeah, yeah.
2: Because the records you got here, you could pick any track and it would be good.
1: Yeah, I mean, hey, check this one out, Raymond. Look at that. Look at that right there.
2: Earls of Leicester, yes.
1: What?
2: Absolutely.
1: Don't you love that?
2: Holy cow. Absolutely.
1: You know Jerry Douglas.
2: Since we were kids.
1: Yeah, I know you know Jerry.
2: His father, when we were very young, his father invited us up to Warren, Ohio to play on a show that he was promoting up there, and we had a really good time. But I've known him. First time I saw him was at the first Bluegrass Unlimited Bluegrass Festival, and I guess it would be 72 or 73.
1: Wow.
2: And in Indian Springs, Maryland. And Pete Kuykendall said, listen to this kid play the dobro. And I thought, you know, I heard a lot of people play the dobro. I thought, oh, great, yeah, I like the dobro. But I listened to him, and it was really, really special. And I tell you who else was at that, and talking about great dobro players, was from the seldom seen.
1: It wasn't Dudley, because Dudley don't
2: no,
1: play.
2: No. It's
1: he don't play the dobro.
2: People I know very well are... flying out of my head. Names are flying out of my head like crazy.
1: Hey, remember the Johnny Cash?
2: Mike Aldridge.
1: Oh, Mike Aldridge,
2: Mike Aldridge
1: yeah.
2: was
1: yeah.
2: there at the same festival.
1: I've never dealt
2: there
1: with
2: There was Mike. More great dobro playing there than you can imagine. And,
1: well.
2: And Jerry Douglas was out of this world.
1: Okay. Well, let me ask you this.
2: Okay.
1: Was our favorite Uncle Josh there?
2: No, Josh wasn't there that time.
1: Josh Graves was one of the funniest. Did you ever meet him, Jody? He was one of the funniest human beings alive.
2: He was probably still with Lester Flatt at the time.
1: Man, that dude was his sense of humor. It was awesome.
2: He had a great sense of humor.
1: Golly Moses, did he ever! But you know, would you like to hear my mail?
2: You know I would. I'd like to hear those fiddles kick off Heart Over Mind.
1: And he didn't have one or two; he had three, triple fiddles, man.
2: Yeah.
1: The Statesiders, man, they were good, man.
2: Jim Buchanan was fiddling, and I think he might have been the band leader for a while. And Jim Buchanan would count off all the songs, of course. And one night he and Mel got into some sort of argument, and Mel said, well, you're fired. And Jimmy was putting his fiddle in his case, getting ready to leave. And Mel turned around to the tour manager and said, go hire him back. And he said, well, you just fired him. He said, we can't fire Buchanan. He counts off all the songs.
1: Exactly, right? That sounds like an Ernest Tubb moment. Remember, you've heard the stories.

0: Ernest Tubb.
1: Well,
0: he'd get to drinking and fire all the band and put them off on the road.
1: Well, one of the funniest I ever heard was when little Jimmy Dickens and Hank Williams were touring together.
0: Oh,
1: and
0: man.
1: One night they both got upset and fired the band, the whole band. And so they had to have somebody on the tour. So the next night, little Jimmy Dickens hired all the Drifting Cowboys to back him, and Hank Williams hired all the Rainbow Ranch boys to back him. And they came out the next night, and each had the other's band.
0: Oh, my God. Oh, my God. Mel Tillis, my friend, member of the Country Music Hall of Fame on the MGM record label. Heart Over Mind, country music with a capital C in country shuffle time, right?

0: Oh, man, that's quintessential country music with a capital C, Raymond McLean.
1: Love it.
0: Yeah, Mel Tillis and the Statesiders. And folks, I wish you could be here and could have heard what I just heard. Yeah, Raymond McLean was playing along on his 1942 Gibson over here. Yeah, but that sounded awesome, Raymond.
1: Thank you.
0: You've heard that song before, haven't you?
1: Oh, I love that song. Yeah. I love country shuffles. I love country music.
0: Yeah. Yeah, in general, yeah. Who's your favorite? Do you have a favorite country singer, what have you?
1: I have a lot of favorites. I love Leon Rausch.
0: Oh, yeah, yeah.
1: Of course, yeah. Merle Haggard. Of course, Jim and Jesse both and as a duo. And the Louvin Brothers.
0: You know, Jim and Jesse, I love that 1967 album.
1: Brothers, yeah.
0: Oh,
1: which one?
0: The country. It was a country album. Billy Sherrill produced that.
1: Yes.
0: 67 for Epic. Billy Sherrill went on to become Tammy Wynette's producer.
1: And George Jones, yeah.
0: He had just come up from Muscle Shoals, Alabama. That was one of the first things he did was that album.
1: It's pretty good, too, isn't it?
0: Well, it's got pedal steel. I mean, it's not a bluegrass record.
1: Well, Jim and Jesse toured with a steel player.
0: Yeah.
1: Doug Jernigan toured with them, and they toured with drums, too. Jim and Jesse really played more different kinds of music, and people kind of forget what...
0: They do.
1: What innovative things they really did, and so many other people started doing what they did that it sort of became what the tradition was.
0: Well, Diesel on My Tail, that was on that
1: album. Oh,
0: that's
1: great.
0: And you got a pedal steel break in that, you know?
1: Yeah, yeah. And Bobby Thompson kicked that off with that dobro banjo.
0: It's awesome.
1: And it really sounds good. Well, I had the opportunity to recut that with, I'm trying to remember what the name of that record was. They went back and they had artists go back and re-record some of their greatest hits, and they asked Jim and Jesse to do it.
0: Oh, I've got that record.
1: Have
0: yeah.
1: You?
0: Yeah, I do. I don't know the one you're talking about.
1: I'm playing with the Jordanaires on that, too. Cool. They did a tune called Tennessee Green.
0: Oh, yeah.
1: And
0: yeah.
1: I played banjo on that. And
0: well, how did that feel in the moment?
1: Well, it was... It was really exciting. You grow up listening to people, and they're your heroes and idols and mentors, and then there's Jim and Jesse. I'm kicking that off on the dobro banjo. Jesse said, "If I've got one, can you play it?" And he gave it to me, and I practiced on it one evening, and then did that.
0: Wow.
1: But I mean, standing with all these people, they've always been nice to us. That's one thing about a lot of the artists, particularly in bluegrass music, and whether you're talking about Bill Monroe or Ralph Stanley or Jim and Jesse or the Osborne Brothers or Benny Martin or Clyde Moody or any... or Tex Logan, or I mean, you could keep.
0: Oh, Tex Logan.
1: Every
0: you
1: one
0: met
1: of
0: him?
1: Them. Oh yeah.
0: Dang.
1: There was a. I'll show you a picture of us playing. Can you, if you go to my Facebook, you see a picture of us back in Tex about three or four down.
0: Well, you know, Raymond, I got a name I'm going to ask you about off air, but
1: yeah.
0: Oh yeah, from the bluegrass world.
1: Yeah.
0: Yeah, yeah. I'll ask about him off air, but.
1: But those guys were all so nice to young people and would be helpful and would accept you, and they didn't treat, and I don't care if it was, you know, me or a lot of those people of my age, Carl Jackson, Ricky Skaggs, Keith Whitley, Jack Hicks, so many people, Sharon and Cheryl White, people that are our age, those artists were so nice to us, and they didn't treat us like children. They treated us like artists.
0: You know, I got to tell you.
1: And they would help us learn. They would teach us.
0: That's incredibly vital. That's vital.
1: Yeah.
0: They're passing it on, aren't they?
1: Red Smiley. Don Reno, he let me play with him about 3 years in the summers on mandolin. Red Smiley was the first one.
0: Don Reno, you've been holding out. I didn't know that about you.
1: Don.
0: Dang.
1: There's some records might be in there that he... asked me to come and record with him. He, Don was very, very nice to me, and Red Smiley and Bill Harrell, and they would give us advice, and Red would give us good real world advice. He'd say,
0: "Wow," he'd say,
1: "You know, your timing is good between the numbers. You're the way Daddy was emceeing," and he said, "The way he's emceeing," he said, "but take just a moment," he said, "and check your tuning. Make sure you're in tune, in better tune, because I notice you're out of tune on this." Or, I mean, real world advice. Give us, tell us exactly what to do to try to be better.
0: Well, you took those things and applied, right up to today, don't you?
1: Well, I try to do what my father and what those artists did for me.
0: Yeah.
1: I've tried to do that for other people as
0: well. You pass it on.
1: I try to.
0: You pass it on.
1: I want to.
0: That's what all those people did. Ernest Tubb did that. I mean, it was in the country world as well. And Ernest Tubb was famous for passing it on.
1: The Rust family are going to be opening for us tonight. And they did that not the last time we were there, but the time before.
0: Tomorrow night, I believe.
1: Did I say? What did I say?
0: Last night.
1: Oh,
0: you said tonight.
1: Tomorrow night.
0: Yeah, tomorrow night, Carter Family Fold, the McLean Family Band, and that happy family band. Let me ask you this. I mean, Ruth has been your sister all your life.
1: All her life.
0: Well, all her life. Oh, that's right. I get y'all's ages turned around. Jody's over there going, "Hey, now." You know, okay. Have you ever seen her frown, ever?
1: You know, Ruth, by nature, chooses the optimistic way to look at things.
0: It's great.
1: And even,
0: it's great.
1: Even when things, because tragedies do happen in life.
0: They do. Everybody.
1: But Ruth is, Ruth, our parents taught us to do that. They, when our house burned. And everything with it, we all got out, and in our night clothes and in barefooted, but we got out, and we got the instruments out, and that was all, nothing else. And they taught us from experiences like that how to look at the positives in things, how to look. I mean, I think of things that happened and to our parents that. That were difficult, but they always found the positive in it, or found the optimistic way to look at it, or, you know, what can we learn from this, or how can we do this better?
0: Yeah.
1: And my sisters and my brother and my family learned that from them.
0: Mm.
1: And we were really blessed in that way.
0: She never frowns, Raymond. I'm convinced of it. And you know who? I have put this into print. There's another person. I've never seen him frown, and I've asked around with people who have known him since the 60s, and they say, no, we hadn't seen him frown either. He always smiles. So I put in there, he's the man who never learned to frown, Del McCurry.
1: Oh, yeah. Uh-huh.
0: Good Lord, man. I was in my car. This was outside Richmond, and I was going to the same show he was, by the way. And I stopped at a stoplight, looked up into my mirror, and there's Del McCurry at the wheel. And he's got that big old grin on his face. I was like, golly. He's just driving the bus. And there's that big grin. I drove by their house one day, and he was out mowing the grass. Had that grin right there. I swear I saw it. Your sister's like that.
1: Yeah, she is.
0: She is definitely
1: great,
0: like that.
1: Yeah.
0: She's great.
1: They always used to say that about Alan Sheldon, too, the banjo player.
0: See, I never met Alan. Never did.
1: They used to say that about him, that he always smiled.
0: You know, but there's some who'd fool you.
1: Yes.
0: Like J.D. Crowe.
1: Yes.
0: Remember, he was a jokester. Oh, good Lord. He was
1: had a great sense of humor.
0: A primo. But he Absolutely. Would tell it with the straightest of faces.
1: Yeah, he could tell a good joke with a straight face.
0: Oh yeah, you know about the album cover, don't you?
1: Yes. Yeah, I've got it. So
0: when I asked him about that one time, he said, "What album cover are you talking about, Tom?" I was like, "You know the one I'm talking about." Oh no, I don't think I do. Uh-huh. Yeah, right.
1: I'll tell you when I met J.D. Crowe. I was about 14 or 15 years old, and my father and I were playing with the Charles Brothers from Beattyville, Kentucky. And we were playing at the Bluegrass Fair in Lexington. And we played and it, we called her. We were called the Charles Brothers and the Kentucky River Boys, and Daddy and I were the Kentucky River Boys. And so, after the show, we went to the Red Slipper Lounge there at Holiday Inn North in Lexington, where they played six nights
0: yeah,
1: a week.
0: Of
1: course, I was too young to go in, so there were swinging doors there where you go in, and I sat outside in a chair. There was a chair there, and I sat there and listened to the music. Well, a man came by, and he started talking to me and asked me who I was and everything, and I told him I played the banjo. And he said, "Well, come with me." And I said, "They're not going to let me in." He said, "Yeah, they will. I'm J.D. Crow's daddy."
0: Come on, man.
1: And so he got a stool and set it about 3 feet in front of J.D., in front of that microphone.
0: Great day.
1: I had the best seat in the house. And every time J.D. came in to take a break, that banjo was pointed right to me.
0: Oh, good Lord.
1: And that's when I met J.D. Crow. And
0: what a great way to meet J.D. Crow, one of the greats of all time. My God. Well, was that when Doyle was there, too?
1: Doyle was playing mandolin at that time.
0: There you go. Yeah.
1: And it was right after Red Allen had just left, within a week or so.
0: Because, I mean, they were like best friends.
1: Oh, yes.
0: You know, Doyle and J.D. And
1: always.
0: You know, I saw J.D. here at Rhythm and Roots, which is coming up next month, with the Masters of Bluegrass. Did you ever get to see them?
1: Now, when I was with Jim and Jesse, Kenny Baker and Josh Graves and Eddie Adcock and Jesse McReynolds had a group, Masters of Bluegrass.
0: Well, they revived the name, and it was Del McCurry, Bobby Hicks, J.D. Crow, Jerry McCurry, and it was supposed to be Bobby Osborne, because he was a part of it too. But for some reason, I think he got sick or something. So Ronnie McCurry filled in for him. But they played Rhythm and Roots out here one time.
1: I bet it was great.
0: Oh my gosh. It was like, holy cow, if this is heaven, I like it. You know?
1: Yeah.
0: And, they were fiery hot, man. Jerry hardly ever got out and played. But he was there. And Bobby was just, of course, you know how Bobby was, you know.
1: Oh, yeah.
0: He tore it up, man.
1: It was great.
0: We
1: played with Jerry McCurry last year up in Maryland at that, where was it, Virginia? In that outdoor place.
0: See, it's the only time I ever met Jerry was when he was here. That's the only time.
1: You'd remember it. It's when you started doing the advertising for the equine thing.
2: The cord.
1: Anyway, we played with Jerry McCurry just about a year ago.
0: Yeah, Dale McCurry's. You know, he doesn't smile as much as Dale does.
1: No, but he's.
0: They really don't look like each other either.
1: He's got a great sense of humor too, and is a wonderful musician.
0: Oh, he
1: great
0: is,
1: singer.
0: Yeah. Hey, man, you want to hear your former employers?
1: Yeah, you know I do.
0: Yeah, man, I'm from Coburn-ish, Virginia.
1: Yeah, from Carfax.
0: Yeah, that's right, and. Jim and Jesse McReynolds and the Virginia Boys, 1967, Diesel on My Tail, here. Yeah, man. Hey, listen for the pedal steel break in this song, you know?
1: It's good, too.
0: It's real good. Country Song Roundup, Radio Bristol, live from the birthplace of Country Music Museum.

0: Oh, man, what a song. What a song. Jim and Jesse and the Virginia Boys and Diesel on My Tail from 1967. Hey, man, let's hear one from, man, this guy was from Wisconsin, and not a lot of country singers came from Wisconsin, but he did and made quite a mark, and nobody really ever sounded like him, and he was good friends with Tom T. Hall as well, and I might follow this one up with a Tom T. Hall song. But anyway, I'm talking about Dave Dudley, who says that he's apparently going to be on the road for 6 days. Country Song Roundup, Radio Bristol, Raymond McLean, coming up in just a little bit.
1: Pittsburgh are rolling down that eastern seaboard.

6 days on the road, and that's that was the breakthrough song from Dave Dudley, and that was on a teeny tiny record label called Golden Wing, and that record label was out of Minnesota, believe it or not. He was from Wisconsin. The teeny tiny record label was out of Minnesota, and it became a hit. And he became a real lifelong friend and collaborator with this next guy. In fact, this next guy, I know he did, Cowboy Boots for Dave Dudley. It's Tom T. Hall from 1974. You want fun? This is fun. Sneaky Snake on Country Song Roundup Radio Bristol.

0: from 1974 on the Mercury record label. That's Tom T. Hall and Sneaky Snake. I love that one. And, well, I want to hear one from... We got Raymond McLean coming up momentarily.
1: You love...
0: That darn thing played by itself. I didn't... Y'all saw me. I didn't hit a button over there, and I did a... That darn thing started to play by itself.
2: It's giving you a little bonus.
0: Raymond.
3: It's just giving you a little bonus there, Tom.
0: I know, right? I know. Well, let me back him up here. There he is from 1973. He did two albums for the Atlantic Record Company. Atlantic Records, man, known for Aretha Franklin, all kinds of great records. But Willie Nelson did two albums for them.
3: I bet they're good.
0: They're great. Shotgun Willie and Phases and Stages. But this is on... Shotgun Willie. You look like the devil. Well, no, Raymond and Jody, y'all don't look like the devil. Whatever the devil looks like, I mean, but apparently whoever Willie was talking about looked like the devil.
3: Is that right?
0: And he wrote a song. You look like the devil. Here's Willie Nelson on Country Song Roundup.

0: There we go. What the heck? That thing's acting up over here. Anyway, 1973 on the Atlantic label.
1: You're going to have to get control of your CD player there.
0: Well, I think what it is, Raymond.
1: It goes wild.
0: We've got ghosts in here.
1: Oh, I see.
0: Yeah, and one day I was on air, and I know you've had this happen before, on stage before, where the power just goes boom, and everything goes off.
1: Yes.
0: I know you cannot possibly do as many shows as you've done and not experience that. Well, that's what happened in here. There was a loud boom, and then everything went off. I got on the air and said, folks, we have been invaded by aliens. If I don't make it back, you'll know why.
1: Mm-hmm.
0: And then it came back on.
1: Perfect.
0: Yeah, yeah.
1: Perfect timing. Well, yeah, I was playing with my family, the McLean Family Band, in Massachusetts one night in an auditorium there, and a great big crowd, and all of a sudden the power went out, a storm and whatnot. And it was before the days of cell phones, but a lot of people had flashlights.
0: Oh.
1: And they all turned their flashlights on and aimed them toward the stage, and we just continued singing.
0: See, that's part of the beauty of acoustic music, though. You can.
1: Yeah.
0: You can. Just play a little louder, right? Dig a little deeper into it.
1: We were playing one night on a Pearl Bailey. We had a show. It was her and Sarah Vaughan and
0: ooh,
1: Tony Bennett and my family.
0: And Elvis Presley?
1: No.
0: I was beginning to wonder there for a minute.
1: It was a Pearl Bailey and Sarah Vaughan, Tony Bennett, us. And the power went out, and she said, in a great big loud voice, "Honey, I was in show business before they had electricity," and she just started in singing, and there was an acoustic bass and a piano and a drum to the side, and she started singing Bill Bailey, "Won't You Please Come Home,"
0: man.
1: And I mean, they were cooking, the band was cooking, she was cooking, the crowd was into it. And nobody cared when the sound came on. It didn't matter.
0: It was even better, wasn't it? Without that. I bet it was.
1: I'll tell you, she was an entertainer.
0: Oh, man. Man, oh, man. I didn't know that about you. Pearl Bailey.
1: Yes.
0: And Tony Bennett. And Sarah Vaughan. What about Dinah Washington? You ever?
1: No, never did.
0: I love her version of Silent Night. Ooh, Lord. Have you ever heard that?
1: No.
0: Oh, you should.
1: I listen for it.
0: It is profound, but you have a banjo in your hands.
1: Yeah, I was going to sing "Coming Down from
0: Banjo.
1: God," but you played that already with the original with Molly O'Day, and of course she wrote it.
0: Well,
1: and
0: she's not here.
1: Well, but you already had it on the
0: she
1: show.
0: Won't
1: do you
0: object.
1: Want me? You want me to do something else, or you want me to do it again? I do
0: you
1: anything.
0: Know.
1: I do anything you ask me to, Tom.
0: Well, I think people would love to hear, because you know what, you've played this for me in my living room, and by the way, my niece was little at the time, and I'll see if you remember this. Do you know Flat Stanley? Yeah, Jody does. Well, you've met Flat Stanley. Little kids, they would make these Flat Stanleys, and it was from a children's book where he apparently got run over and flattened, you know?
1: Yes, uh-huh.
0: And so anyway, the whole idea was to give that Flat Stanley to someone that you know and then take him on a journey and then come back and tell about it. So she's like, "Uncle Tom, you got to take Flat Stanley because you see all these people." I took him on the bus with me with Willie Nelson.
1: Mm-hmm.
0: He was holding Flat Stanley. And he was right up there at the head, right there at the head of you stuck him in between, right there,
1: yep.
0: Right there.
1: Okay.
0: And you played this song, and you played Foggy Mountain Breakdown, and he was right there. I've got pictures of that, Raymond, of you picking along, and Flat Stanley's riding along with the song. So anyway, folks, if you've never heard Raymond McLean perform Coming Down from God, you're fixing to. Because, yes, I would like to hear you do that.

0: Ooh, standing ovation. Willie Nelson's giving you a standing ovation over here.
1: Well, I'm honored.
0: Well, I'm honored. Are you kidding? Wow. She did not write that song.
1: She did not?
0: No.
1: Mm-hmm. Really?
0: Mm-hmm. Yeah, she did not.
1: I said it from the stage. I can't tell you how many times.
0: But she owned it. How many songs have we heard from singers that they didn't write, but by golly, they took it over?
1: Well, I've only seen her name on it.
0: Yeah, she didn't write it. Mm-mm. Nope.
1: Did
0: nope.
1: she buy it?
0: I think she may have bought it, because that did happen a lot in those days.
1: Yeah, it did.
0: That was a
1: common
0: practice.
1: Well, who did write it?
0: Some Davis fellow. I forget his name.
1: Not Lynn Davis.
0: No.
1: That was her husband.
0: Well, you know, it might have been Glenn. It might have been Glenn.
1: Lynn Davis was Molly O'Day's husband.
0: I think it was Lynn, actually.
1: You think Lynn's name's on it?
0: Yeah, I know it is.
1: Is that what it is?
0: Yep. Yep, it is. And
1: well, Lynn Davis was Molly O'Day's husband.
0: That's who wrote that. Or at least was credited with writing it. See, that's the key. Man, you never know. Webb Pierce has his name on tons of records as having written or especially co-written, but he didn't write them.
1: Mm-hmm. Yeah,
0: there were tunes with Mel Tillis, because Mel was a starving artist.
1: Yeah, Mel wrote a lot of those
0: I Ain't
1: songs.
0: Never.
1: Yeah.
0: That's one of them. And
1: Willie Nelson, too. Willie Nelson wrote songs that his name's not on.
0: Now, he sold them. He sold some
1: of
0: his. Do you know what the most famous one was that he sold?
1: Did he sell Crazy?
0: No, he didn't sell Crazy. Uh-uh.
1: Did he sell, what are you thinking of?
0: And it's the most, yeah, Nightlife is one of them. That's right up there. Nightlife is one. But there's one that's had more recorded versions than any song that he ever wrote. Family Bible.
1: Oh, Family Bible,
0: he wrote Family Bible. And Paul Buskirk, remember Paul?
1: No.
0: He was one of the guys who bought it. And he tried to sell Hello Walls to Farron Young, and Farron said, no, I'm going to do you a favor. I will record Family Hello Walls. And, of course, Willie's forever thankful for that.
1: I'm sure he is. Yeah.
0: But, I know it's true. Yeah, he didn't sell a whole bunch of them, but he did sell three or four. Yeah. Like, I think Nightlife was $150. And, and I've talked with Willie about that. I was like, do you regret selling Family Bible? And he's like, well, not really, because – I'm doing fine, and I needed the money at the time. He said, I really, really needed it.
1: Mm-hmm.
0: And he's like, my goodness, you know how that would make you feel to know that so many people around the world have recorded Family Bible. It's considered a hymn, even, kind of like Will the Circle Be Unbroken, you know?
1: Yeah.
0: I mean, how often do people write those?
1: Yeah, it's an iconic song for sure. I mean, if no one ever recorded it but George Jones, you'd think it was a great song.
0: Do you like his version?
1: I like them all.
0: Oh, man. Of course, Nightlife was recorded, oh, gee whiz. I mean, there's so many different recordings. Ray Price, of course.
1: Well,
0: if
1: nobody ever recorded Nightlife but Ray Price, it would be
0: 1961,
1: it would be fantastic.
0: Man. And Willie was in his band at that time.
1: Yeah.
0: He was playing bass guitar. He was.
1: Boy, that steel kickoff on Nightlife is, and that chord progression about, I have tried and tried to figure that out.
0: Yeah, there, you know. His songs were deceptively, they sound simple, and they're not.
1: Oh, my gosh, that's beautiful.
0: You know, Mel Tillis told me one time, he said, Tom, back when all of us fellows were down on Broadway and hanging out at Tootsie's, you know, Roger Miller and Willie and Hank Cochran, he said, man, we all wanted to be Willie. He said, I am not exaggerating. Because he was so different. We were like, how do you do that? You know, crazy. I mean, those songs, you talk about an economy of language.
1: Oh, yeah.
0: Holy cow. I mean, look at them on a sheet of paper. It's like, there's no lyrics there. But they packed a punch. Hello Walls, man. He wrote that. Almost all of those were from experience. Almost all of them. You know, Tom T. Hall was from observation.
1: Tom T. Hall is just such a great artist. It was such a great artist. He, you know, Tom T. Hall told me that he spent every morning reading classic literature because he wanted to inform his songwriting.
0: Yeah, that's smart.
1: He was very well educated in that way.
0: Very.
1: Merle Haggard's songs are so direct and so well constructed, so poetic, and Willie Nelson's, and
0: they get right to the point.
1: Those are just some of my favorite. You asked me my favorite song. I guess it might be "Going Away Party."
0: Oh, that's a great song. Yeah,
1: that might be. I think it's one of the saddest songs. Someone feeling sorry for themselves is not really a great way, you know, it's not good advice about how to live your life, but it sure makes a good country song.
0: Well, that's country music for you right there. Three chords and the truth,
1: And the line in it, dreams don't make noise when they die. I think that line, dreams don't make noise when they die.
0: If you write that line, you're going to know it when you write that line. It's like, oh.
1: That's right.
0: That supercharged feeling.
1: Don't worry. It won't be a loud party. Dreams don't make noise when they die. You get to that point in this. I mean the whole thing leading up to it, but at that point, to me, that is the climax of the song.
0: Well, I think the last interview that Tom T. Hall did, and for some reason I have no idea why he did this, but because when he retired he stopped doing interviews and everything. Well, I interviewed him a few years beforehand. I saw his very last show. His last full show was over here at the Lincoln Theater.
1: Yeah, Tim White asked him to do that, and he did it for Tim.
0: And Miss Dixie asked him to do the interview with me, But then, I mean, not long before he died, his secretary, his assistant, called and said, "Tom wants you to come down and interview him." I was like, "Well, sure, when? Come on, when?" And so I went down and spent a couple hours with him, and he was a remarkable person, as you know.
1: He was thoughtful, and he was intelligent.
0: Very much so, but he could feel like nobody's business. And of course, we kind of ventured around the property there, and we kind of finished up right there. And, of course, he was constantly bringing up Miss Dixie. He missed her terribly.
1: He missed her. Yes,
0: and
1: he
0: said, we were in the – and I know you know where this is. He showed me where her bed was, where she died. And he said, Miss Dixie spent her last days right there. And there was a shelf, a big old shelf, right alongside the wall beside where her bed was, and it had her collection – of angels. Have you ever seen those angels?
1: No,
0: haven't. Well, they were there, and I was getting ready to walk out the door, and he said, hold on. He grabbed a handmade wooden angel, and he gave it to me. He said, this is something to remember us by.
1: How beautiful.
0: Now, that's Tom T. Hall right there.
1: What a beautiful thing to
0: do. He was a wonderful fella. And Hank Thompson, did you ever deal with Hank?
1: No, but if I'm driving in the car and I want to hear and I want to feel good and hear some good country music, I always listen to Hank Thompson.
0: Well, you'll never guess what I have on hand.
1: What do you got? Which one? Yeah, okay.
0: What would you like to hear? What would you like to hear?
1: Let me look at
0: you. You picked the song.
1: Okay.
0: I did two extensive interviews with Hank Thompson.
1: Yeah.
0: You know, he went to Princeton. He was an electronics engineer.
1: That doesn't surprise me.
0: No, he was incredible.
1: The new green light is great. This doesn't have the blackboard of my heart.
0: No, I've
1: my
0: got...
1: My tears have washed I love you from the blackboard of your heart.
0: I've got all the box sets. There are two massive ones, two massive ones on Bear Family. I've got those at home. But that one's got mostly the early Capitol stuff, you know. Mm-hmm. Like the new green light, and that's on there.
1: Yeah.
0: Humpty Dumpty Heart.
1: The new green light's on here, probably Humpty Dumpty. I love that one, too.
0: This train with Merle Travis singing falsetto at the end.
1: Which one is that?
0: This Train.
1: Yeah.
0: He's playing guitar. Of course, he played lead guitar for Hank a lot.
1: And you can hear him instantly.
0: He's digging in, man.
1: Everything that Hank Thompson ever recorded that that Merle Travis played on just has got that spark and that feel.
0: It does, and this train has definitely got it. And then you hear Merle doing falsetto at the end. I mean, have you ever heard him do that? He's doing it at the end.
1: I see.
0: It's awesome.
1: These are all so good. I love every one of them.
0: Yeah, it's you. Now you feel my
1: old sailor
0: pain. You know,
1: just play the new green light because that's
0: which number is that?
1: It's number 13.
0: The new green light.
1: Yeah, yeah. He did you read his book?
0: Yeah, he was awesome.
1: He was talking about how he decided to put that pause in there. He said that he I guess he wrote the song. Did he?
0: I think he did. Yeah.
1: I think he did. And I think he said he did. And he just couldn't. It didn't mean anything. It didn't have that feel.
0: Yeah.
1: And he said, I wonder what it would be like if we just pause. After the green light, you got a green light, and he did, and that's when the song came to life.
0: You know what? I had the conversation about that exact thing right there you're talking about with B.B. King.
1: Yeah?
0: B.B. King said, Tom, it's not what you can play, it's what you don't play.
1: Yeah.
0: And he said, it's that space between the notes.
1: The space is important as anything else.
0: He was a firm believer.
1: And, you know, John Hartford told me one time that he had been to a reception for the composers of the 100 most recorded songs in country music.
0: Oh, wow.
1: And this was back probably in the 70s maybe 80s. But he was there, and, of course, Rocky Top was one, and Gentle on
0: Felice
1: My Mind.
0: And Ludlow, yeah.
1: And so many of those, and the composers were all there. But he was reading the list, and he realized that almost every single one of those songs were crooked tunes, ones that had something to do with the meter that was a little out of meter or a little had an extra line.
0: Some of those Lefty Frizzell tunes,
1: yeah,
0: man.
1: And of course, Gentle on My Mind. One verse is not like the next verse. You know, the verses are different one from the other. But Greenlight has this this interesting thing to do with the timing.
0: Merle Haggard, I interviewed Merle about an album he did, and I've got it here with me in there somewhere. He was just picking songs that he loved when he was growing up, and he did them. And he said, Tom, I decided to do this in my living room. Red Volkart was one of the players on that record. He literally gathered everybody around in a circle, had the carpet down there, the Oriental carpet, and lined up their microphones. They did it in his living room, and it came out. Here's punk rock again. It came out on a punk rock label, Anti Records, out of California. Mm. And he said, you know what? This is the kicker. He said, Tom, I want to hear human music. I don't want to hear computer music. I want to hear real music. And that's exactly what he's talking about, what you mentioned with the new green light. Would you like to introduce it, Raymond?
1: Yeah, this is Hank Thompson with the new green light.

0: There's the new green light there, Raymond McLean.
1: I love it.
0: On the Capitol record label. Man, nobody had a sound like Hank Thompson and the Brazos Valley Boys.
1: And I love those recordings that have the two steel guitars. They work together, you know, and I just love that music. It just makes me feel good. If I'm driving the car,
0: makes you feel good.
1: Put that on, and it just feels, you feel like dancing down the road.
0: Oh, I know, right? I've seen a few of them out on the road. I had to dodge a few of them. But, hey Hank, I'm calling you Hank. Raymond, when you hear that, you know, that twin steel guitar, you know, it just makes you wonder, I know why, but wouldn't you love to hear somebody do that now?
1: Yeah. Well, you know, that was dance music. And we
0: don't really,
1: except in Texas or Oklahoma, there are not many dance halls.
0: No. And Green Hall in Texas.
1: Our country needs more Carter Folds and more dance halls and more real authentic opportunities for people to go out and have a good time without having to have a cell phone or internet. This and that, and it's so easy. You can conveniently and easily do this by just going to your internet and just do something from a drop down box and then do something else and something else, and by that time you're completely lost. But if you can just go to a country music show, go to the Carter Fold, you sit down, it's instantly entertaining.
0: Tomorrow night
1: is a good opportunity. At 7:30, and come
0: Raymond,
1: join us. And yes,
0: you guys will meet them after the show if they like, right?
1: Well,
0: you're not going to go hide in the green room, are you?
1: I don't think we're going anywhere. Yeah, we'll be there.

0: You want to maybe feel the goosebumps a little bit, because you should when you know this, okay? When you go out to the Carter Fold, go down the AP Carter Highway, and it'll be on your left-hand side. Now, you'll probably have to park over across the road, but when you do, either when you get out of your car or after you have crossed the road over to the fold, look back, okay? Look back across the road and look over yonder, just beyond where people are parking their cars. That's where the train tracks were that A.P. Carter would walk over and walk away on one of his many songwriting trips. And Jeanette Carter told me, she said, it was so exciting, Tom. I'll never forget the feeling of being outside and seeing Daddy coming back home along those railroad tracks. Mm-hmm. You've heard her talk about that.
1: Yes.
0: You know? So make sure you do that, because that's you're walking in history when you go to the Carter Family Fold. And, oh, by the way, you're seeing history in the form of the McLean Family Band, members of the Kentucky Music Hall of Fame, and they have that distinction with Rosemary Clooney. Holy smokes, man. Daryl Scott, I think he was this year. String Bean, David Eggman. There's a bunch of luminaries.
1: We were just talking about Merle Travis.
0: Merle Travis, yeah.
1: His guitar's in there with his name in the fingerboard and that, and they take it out every year and play it.
0: They got to be played, man.
1: Yeah.
0: Those things are living things, you know. But anyway, you want to hear some Hank Williams?
1: Absolutely, I want to hear Hank Williams.
0: From October the 25th, 1951. Here's the demo for There's a Tear in My Beer. And I don't drink beer. Do you drink beer, Raymond?
1: I mostly drink water.
0: I drink this right here. Pepsi Zero.
1: I tell you what I make, and it helps my throat, is ginger tea.
0: I can't drink it.
1: Get you some ginger about the size of your hand and chop it up, and a bag of organic lemons, and boil the tar out of it. And then you put some nice local honey in that, and that will absolutely help your voice.
0: Or I could go to Food City and buy some of this.
1: Yeah,
0: this Pepsi
1: could.
0: Zero. I mean, what can I tell you, buddy? Here's the old Hillbilly Shakespeare Country Song Roundup.

0: There's a Tear in My Beer, 1951, October 25th, 1951. Back in the days when country music, by golly, they didn't even have a pedal steel back then. But by golly, they sure had the twang, and well, they had Hank Williams, right, Raymond. Did your dad ever see Hank Williams?
1: Not that I know of.
0: Oh man, imagine if he did. He could have.
1: Well, I think he would have mentioned it.
0: I would hope so. I would hope so. And who have you seen, witnessed, perform that to this day you have to pinch yourself and go, good Lord, I saw so-and-so?
1: You know what? I have so much respect for entertainers and the people that we've actually talked about. And some of them were people that I got to play with and that I became friends with.
0: Jim and Jesse.
1: To talk about people that inspire you as you're growing up and make you want to play and make you want to do what they do. And then you meet them, and then you get to be friends, and then you get to play with them. And then, I mean, that's when I have to pinch myself.
0: Yeah.
1: And people my own age, too.
0: Well,
1: you know, that are my friends. I admire musicians so much and entertainers, and I just love my friends.
0: Look at Rhonda Vincent.
1: Oh, my gosh.
0: I know, right?
1: Oh, yeah. Yeah, she came and sang at our festival with her family when she was just a teenager, you know?
0: Wow.
1: And
0: wow.
1: And we played shows together out in Missouri and different places. And,
0: she and Darren, man, they're
1: from the time
0: awesome.
1: When we were, yeah, and Darren, too. And their brother, is his name Brian?
0: Yeah. I've always
1: he was
0: wondered,
1: there as well.
0: But I've always wondered, though, why didn't he pursue it more than... As
1: well,
0: much
1: I
0: as
1: think,
0: they do.
1: You know, everybody, it's hard to be an entertainer.
0: Yeah,
1: and,
0: it is. It
1: and,
0: is.
1: And you have to give up things, and
0: yep.
1: You have to make
0: yep.
1: Decisions about what you're going to put up with and what you're going to.
0: Yeah.
1: So, I mean, I have tons of respect for those people, too, that are great musicians and could do it if they wanted to, but decide, hey, guess what? I want music to be a large part of my life, and I love music, but it's not how I have to make my living.
0: How familiar are you with Curly King?
1: Well, I didn't ever know Curly King. I know of him, of course, and right here in Bristol at Farm and Fun Time, and
0: he was the very first.
1: But yeah. I don't remember
0: Curly King and the Tennessee Hilltoppers.
1: Oh yeah, I've talked to people played with him.
0: Yeah, Roy Webb. I was friends with Roy,
1: yeah.
0: And he was a grand fellow. But the thing with Curly King, he did exactly what you're referring to. He had a record deal, my friend, with Columbia. He did during the era of Carl Smith and
1: yep.
0: Carl Story, and he had I think six or seven sides. I think it was six sides. The 78s are out there, but he gave it up because he had a family. And he knew he was going to have to be out on the road. And in those days, good Lord, you didn't have the proliferation. In fact, you didn't have interstate highways.
1: Yeah, there were no interstate highways to travel on, and eating on the road was not easy. And just living on the road wasn't easy.
0: No. Ralph told me about the old days when... out there on the road with Carter and George, you know, and George Shuffler. And he's like, yeah, you know, we'd stop and wash in the creek and wash our clothes in the creek. Sometimes, if he was lucky, in the filling station and hang them up on the back seat of the car and let them dry, you know, and on to the next show. But he had perspective. He said, you know, it was hard, but it wasn't as hard as looking down the wrong side of a mule all day. Or down in the coal mines all day.
1: Yeah.
0: He had perspective.
1: Yeah, that's what Jim and Jesse said, too. I heard Jesse McReynolds many times say it was music or going into the mines like their daddy did, you know.
0: There were few options, yeah. Would you like to hear one more from Hank and we
1: you
0: go
1: know
0: hit the
1: I
0: road?
1: Would.
0: Well, you know what old Hank used to say?
1: Tell me.
0: If the good Lord's willing and the creek don't rise, I'll see y'all. Same time, same place. Next week, Raymond McLean. You can see Raymond and his family, oh, Lord, you'll love them to death. If you've never seen them, you'll love them. And as Minnie Pearl always said, just love them right back. And they do. They do. So by all means, man, you cannot find a better, unless you got a family reunion, okay, you cannot find a better thing
1: to
0: do.
1: Bring the family.
0: Yeah, bring the doggone family. There's room for you. And, oh, by the way, there's good food out there, too.
1: Yeah, they do.
0: Yeah, the McLean Family Band, holy smokes, I'm telling you, you'll love them, and they will love you right back. They will. Tomorrow night, Carter Family Fold, 7:30 p.m. Tickets, don't worry about it. Just come on out there and get your ticket at the door. Just walk right on in there, and those nice folks will be happy to serve you. And you'll be glad you did.
1: You can get the tickets online now, too.
0: Oh, you can. You can. Well, you can. But, you know, a lot of people don't realize that they can buy them at the door.
1: You can do both.
0: Can you get them at the door? Yeah, you can get them at the door. They'll squeeze you in there if they have to. But, hey, man, bring your dancing shoes, too, if you are of a mind to do so. Because, by golly, they'll play tunes for you. I've seen the possible set list for tomorrow. Yeah, get ready to dance, by golly. Anyway, here's Hank Williams, and I think it was the greatest recording session ever made, ever. It was his last one, September 23rd, 1952, and he recorded this song right here. He recorded Kalijah that day, Take These Chains From My Heart. And this one right here, you probably knew Don Helms, didn't you?
1: No, I didn't know him personally, but I certainly love his music.
0: Well, guess what? You're fixing to hear him.
1: I love it.
0: Don Helms, kick it off, my friend. Hank Williams and Your Cheating Heart.

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make me so glad. There's no one ever heard this.

I saw your cattle coming in. Boy, they're looking mighty fat and slim. I saw Fred at the service station, told me that it

Jets. It's the Raven Maven, Jukebox Jess, here with you for another edition of Blowing the Fuse. Today, let's start out with three sides on the Checker label. So sit back, relax, and enjoy the wax. First up, Little Walter and his Jukes. Oh, baby.

0: Let me get in here and get me a ticket.
1: Say, man, look here. Is this a down-home special?
2: No.
1: Well, give me a ticket there, man.
2: What ticket, man?
1: A ticket to Macomb, Mississippi.
2: Macomb?
1: Yeah, Macomb.
2: I thought you was going to Appaloosa.
1: Yeah, I'm going to Appaloosa, all right. The train going through there, but I ain't.

the Trashmen on Garrett Records with King of the Surf. Yeah, I've kind of wished that I were at the beach right now. I have a Hawaiian shirt, a vintage model that I got at Viva Las Vegas this year, and I'm kind of in the mood to be on the sun and surf side of things, but I'm going to have to do it through the records, so you can all join me, and I hope you are enjoying it as much as I am. We started out today with Little Walter, Oh Baby, followed that up by our first request of the show today. We heard Bo Diddley, Down Home Special, and that is going out to Florian in Munich, Germany. I finally found it, Florian. It took me a minute, but I get the feeling that's the Bo Diddley song you were looking for, so let me know if we hit the nail on the head. After that was Susie Q by Dale Hawkins, also on Checker. Then we did venture into the Kenny and Doolittle side of things with Kitty Cat on Sims, out of Hollywood, California. Ah, yes, very fun stuff. Let's continue now with Little Queenie by Jerry Lee Lewis, Sun Records number 330.

playing. She's in the mood, don't even break it. I got a chance, I ought to take it. Now if she'll dance, we'll make it. 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

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And if it's good, I'll admit it. 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

That is the Ikettes on Tina Records, produced by Ike and Tina Turner. Before that, we heard Barrett Strong on Anna Records with Money. Cool to hear that original version of that. And John D. Loudermilk brought us Susie's House. That's a promo copy on Columbia Records, starting out that set with Jerry Lee Lewis, Little Queenie. And for those of you who happen to follow my Instagram, Jukebox Jess Bristol, I shared this beautiful picture of a 45 we found while digging for records this week. And it's a really beautiful shade of red. I believe they may have called it Cerise. It's an early RCA Victor sepia, sepia series number. And I wanted to share it with all of you. It's from 1949, the four tunes. Let's hear that Lonesome Road.

The Velours, going out by request to Boppin' Bailey George in Bristol, Tennessee. I'm your host, Jukebox Jess. For everyone just joining us, we're just coming out of a doo-wop daydream. We started out with The Lonesome Road by The Four Tunes, and that's a 1949 45. So very early in the 45s. And RCA was excited about it, and we're using these beautiful colors to denote the different categories of genre. So really happy to share that with all of you, getting into that vocal group sound. We followed that by Tell My Baby. That's The Sparrows on JD Records. And The Limelighters brought us This Lonely Boy on Gilco, coming right up to Can I Come Over Tonight by The Velours. So I hope you all enjoyed that. It seems like doo-wop is having a bit of a resurgence right now, and it's such an important part of early rock and roll where it meets R&B and some of the most inspiring records that have probably ever been made. So it's just, you know, such a privilege to get to play them on the air here live on Radio Bristol and also streaming worldwide. So thank you, everybody, for tuning in. And if you do have any requests for next week, drop me a line. I have an email. It's blowinthefuse@gmail.com, or find me on Instagram. Let's go ahead and dip into our Blues Hangover set, sending this next one out to Rockin' 24/7 Radio, the wonderful Chuck Berry, on Chess with Wee Wee Hours.

waited, for so long. Where you lie, cheated, for so long.

Muddy Waters on Chess Records, Just to Be With You. And that's wrapping up our Blues Hangover set today. A tip of the hat to the Hound for the Blues Hangover. Wonderful, wonderful stuff. Before that was Little Junior Parker. Next time you see me, sending that out to DJ Strop. That's on Duke Records, and we started out that set with Wee Wee Hours on Chess by none other than Chuck Berry. And I want to say thanks to Cleveland Dennis for giving us a call during the last break. I'm so glad that you enjoyed the vocal group sounds, and so glad to be with everyone. And if you haven't noticed, we're playing all 45s, all vinyl, all of the time, like we do every week right about this time. So let's get into something on the hillbilly side of things. Capitol Records, The Farmer Boys. My Baby Done Left Me.

Gene Vincent and his Blue Caps going out by request to Moose Roberts in Bristol, Tennessee. I'm your host, Jukebox Jess, and let's go ahead and play a third side on Capitol Records. Why not? This is Cliffy Stone with Barracuda.

That is The Robins on Spark Record Company. That's an original pressing of that. Sending that out to Rockin' 24/7 Radio, The Hatchet Man. I'm your host, Jukebox Jess, and it has just been a wonderful kind of turbocharged hour so far. We're kind of about ready to play a song and then skedaddle out of here. Just wanted to say, remember, friends, to enjoy the good times. And I will see you again on the radio next week. Let's hear some Bobby Fuller and the Fanatics with a wonderful instrumental track called Stringer on Norton Records.

Good evening, ladies and gentlemen. Welcome to The Pocket. I'm your host, J.R. Bentley, and for the next hour or so, you're going to be listening to soul music here on The Pocket. In this hour, we're not just going to be focusing on soul music as a whole. We're going to deep dive into the era of disco. We're going to be playing disco music all the hour. I know a lot of people aren't disco fans, but I find that era of music really, really interesting. There was some great music and great talent that came out of the disco era and some of my favorite bands that played in that time and in that fashion. We're going to start things off in heaven because they must be missing an angel. This is Tavares on The Pocket.

That was the amazing and wonderful and inimitable Earth, Wind, and Fire. Before that, Casey and the Sunshine Band with Get Down Tonight. Of course, the boogie wonderland that Earth, Wind, and Fire talks about there was going on all throughout the 70s into the early 80s with the music we know as disco. And that's what I'm doing all hour, playing disco music. I'll say it one more time. Disco. Right here on The Pocket. We're going to keep things going, keep the good feelings going. This next song here on The Pocket, from McFadden and Whitehead. This is the Disco National Anthem, Ain't No Stopping Us Now.

0: That's I Feel Love from Donna Summer and her producer, Giorgio Moroder. While that was far from being the first song that highlighted electronic music, it was the first huge hit that really brought electronic music to the forefront. Disco really did a lot of things moving music forward that when you look back, you see things that happened in that era that are copied today, that are replicated in different forms of music and all across the spectrum. And Donna Summer, of course, one of the queens of disco. Why don't we move on to one of the young princes of disco who became the king of pop? This is Michael Jackson, and probably my favorite song of his, Don't Stop Till You Get Enough.
1: You know, I was wondering, you know, if you could keep on, because the force, it's got a lot of power, and it makes me feel like

That was Sylvester. You Make Me Feel Mighty Real. Before that, Michael Jackson. Coming up, probably this song, this next song in this band probably kicked off the disco era. This was the song that really started the disco era. This is the OJs and Love Train. What a soul classic, just a major soul classic. But a lot of people feel like this is the song that got the whole movement started. This is the OJs here on The Pocket.

That is Disco Inferno from the Tramps. Before that, The Average White Band, Pick Up the Pieces, a wonderful, wonderful disco staple. That's about does it for us here today. I got time for one more song. We're going to wrap it up with probably the most famous of all of the disco songs from the soundtrack that defined a generation. This is the Bee Gees and Staying Alive on the Pocket. I'm here every Friday, every Wednesday for the replay. So stick around and check this song out and come back next week. See what you think. I'm Jared Bentley. This has been The Pocket. I surely do appreciate you listening. Have a great weekend.

0: Friends and neighbors, this is Bill Smith, the old ranger, asking you to stop on by Wednesday, 1 o'clock, for the Crooked Road Radio Hour. You never know what might happen as we explore music along the crooked road. Come on, there's foolishness to be had.
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Bridge Boys, celebrating Route 66. 50 plus years of touring. 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

car. And she went looking for his daddy inside a bar. So he sat and let the radio take him far away, listening to XPRS and KRLA.

after midnight, talking about the evening news with his wife. The baby wakes up and starts to cry.

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1: Thank you very much. We're going to do a new song to kick this thing off.

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We'll dust off some lost classics, listen to new reissues, and talk about new releases on the vinyl format, as well as interviewing collectors and people who work in the vinyl industry. So join us on Radio Bristol WBCM LP every Thursday night at 6 p.m.

in all black. See, I've been down, down, down.